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1: 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Next week we're playing with yellow-colored cards. 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The cards are free, but you must be at least 18 years of age to play. The first winner to completely fill their card and call in is the prime winner. Up to two additional winners then have 10 minutes to call in and claim a prize. Prizes include a $20 certificate from the Piggly Wiggly, a $20 certificate from Gandu Petroleum, and a certificate for a 16-inch pizza from Sonny's Italian Kitchen and Pizzeria. Monday Bingo is brought to you by Dortran, your doorway to mobility.
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and us together. 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

0: Third ahead for New Orleans and then Houston. Health Secretary Robert F. Kennedy was pressed on criticism of the Trump administration's response to the stomach bug parasite outbreak linked to iceberg lettuce from Mexico that's grown to at least 1,600 cases in five states.
1: We do have the outbreak under control. We have done extensive forensics, epidemiological forensics, and we've identified the source of the outbreak. We and the companies that are involved have implemented a recall.
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0: In the Oval Office, President Trump defended his new round of tariffs on certain Canadian goods.
6: In all fairness to them, they need us to survive. Without us, there's no way they can survive. So, but they've been very, very tough over a period of the last 50 years, actually.
0: Canada's canceled a joint ceremony Friday celebrating the opening of the Gordie Howe International Bridge connecting Detroit and Windsor. A Bronx man facing charges of criminal mischief and misdemeanor criminal trespass for allegedly driving into the gate of an East Hampton home owned by Beyonce and Jay-Z. 63-year-old Kenneth Jonathan Webster entered a not guilty plea. Samsung getting into the credit card business.
7: The Galaxy Card is Samsung's first foray into the credit card business and is being touted as a way to earn up to 5% cash back on new Samsung tech products. There's also rewards for certain streaming services. The Black Metal Card is part of the Visa network and is being issued by Barclays Bank. There's also a virtual version which can be loaded into your digital wallet. Apple announced a similar credit card back in 2019. Earlier this year, that company announced Chase will become the issuer of that card. Mike Dubusky, ABC News.
0: United Airlines says bad weather forced a flight that was headed for Phoenix to divert to Luke Air Force Base in Maricopa County. United arranged buses to take the 154 passengers to Phoenix. Chuck Sievertson, ABC News.
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Right here on the Superstations for Door and Kewaunee Counties. 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

0: But we've done some things that I think the world will take notice. The
1: president announced he'll allow American carriers to resume direct flights to Lebanon. Those flights were suspended by President Reagan in 1985 following the hijacking of TWA Flight 847. Searchers say they've located the wreckage of the Pan Am flight that crashed into the waters off Puerto Rico in 1952. That crash led to the flight attendant safety requirements you see today about where to find the life vest and how to put it on. Chicago, now home to a quad of rescued belugas.
2: The four female beluga whales were relocated to saltwater habitats of Shedd Aquarium's Abbott Oceanarium in Chicago, the first in a coordinated international effort to rescue a large pod of 30 belugas from marine land of Canada. Now closed and no longer able to provide care for the whales, the four belugas, all female, and the subpod kept together due to their bonds. They were transported by plane and truck in specialized water containers. There are plans to move more belugas from the closed marine park to facilities in the U.S. Michelle Franzen, ABC News.
1: Powerball sales have now started in the United Kingdom. Players are vying for the same jackpot as those in the U.S. Chuck Sievertson, ABC News.
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1: They say the best things in life are free. 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We won't send you a bill. There are still some things you just shouldn't have to pay for.
0: 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And there they go! 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
1: They say the best things in life are free. 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

0: I had this illness that really made me powerless over alcohol that insisted I got drunk, so I got drunk. I couldn't control it. An alcoholic who picks up the first drink will pick up the second drink. I can't tell anyone don't drink, but I can say that when you decide you don't want to drink, come to AA. 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
0: The director of the Smithsonian's National Museum of American History is defending its work, even as the White House accuses it of presenting a, quote, radical view of American history. Sarah Weichsel was on Capitol Hill Tuesday saying that the Smithsonian's exhibits are changing all the time.
5: History is an evidence-based interpretive discipline, and our interpretation constantly evolves as historians analyze evidence in light of an ever-expanding body of scholarship.
0: Six rescued beluga whales are settling into their new homes. The whales were among 30 left in limbo as the Marineland Amusement Park in Niagara Falls shut its doors for good in Canada.
6: Each whale, weighing up to 4,000 pounds, was coaxed into a custom sling and hoisted by crane into a padded container full of water. They were then trucked to Toronto's airport and flew south on a transport plane. Pilots told to keep takeoffs and landings gentle. Veterinarians at their sides for every mile. On Tuesday, four females, Acadia, Osiris, Sierra, and Lilouette, surfaced together at Chicago's Shedd Aquarium. And two more, Birdie Bots and Frankie, splashed down at SeaWorld San Antonio.
0: The Louvre's Apollo Gallery has reopened to the public for the first time since last year's crown jewels heist. The precious collections it once displayed have now been removed. The gallery now showing off the decor and architecture of the salon itself. The thieves took less than 8 minutes to steal the jewels last year. This is ABC News.
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12: 5 minutes after five, a much cooler start to the morning, as in the past couple of days or weeks. We're at 54 degrees currently here at WDOR under a mostly clear sky. Some sun this morning, becoming partly cloudy, highs in the mid-70s. Northwest winds at 10 to 15. Clear tonight, lows in the upper 50s expected, winds out of the west at 5 to 10. Sunny with a high near 80 Thursday, winds out of the southwest again at 10 to 15. Clear tomorrow night, lows in the mid-60s, southwest winds at 10 to 15. Quiet weather continues Friday with sunshine, warmer, mid-80s expected. Mostly sunny, chance for some showers Saturday, that chance of rain at 50%. Warm and humid, highs in the upper 80s expected, chance for showers and thunderstorms. Saturday night into Sunday, sunny and humid Sunday, highs in the mid-80s. 54 and clear at WDOR.

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2: 54 degrees, a mostly clear sky here at WDOR, and it's 10 after 5 in time for the Bay Lake Fishing Report, which is compiled by Howie's Tackle of Sturgeon Bay. The fishing report brought to you this morning by Husby's Food and Spirits, Wisconsin Building Supply, Sonny's Pizzeria, and the Bay Lake Fishing Report brought to you by Bay Marine. Lance Levine of Howie's Tackle reports right after this.
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3: This is your Door County Fishery Report from Howie's Tackle and Archery in Sturgeon Bay. I'm Lance Levine reporting. Well, the 2026 KD Salmon Tournament is in the books. Kevin will be posting the official results and the total breakdown of all the weights after the Monday night meeting. So keep an eye out for that. So for all that info, go to their Facebook page at KD Salmon Tournament. We are going to have some wind to start off the work week, which is going to make getting out on the big lake comfortably quite tough, I would say, the next couple of days. Leading up to the big winds, and even talking to the folks that did brave the big wind here in the last day or so that went out and braved those big waves, they said they just pounded on the fish. So again, with fishing this good, pretty much everything is working right now. Flies, spoons, plugs, meat rigs, all taking loads of fish right now. So we'll see what happens after the wind and this little storm that's going to come through, but I don't see much changing. It has before. It has made fishing kind of weird before, but I just don't see it. The fishing's so good. Even if it slows down a little bit, it's probably still going to be classed as unbelievable. That's how good the salmon fishing is right now. And the walleye fishing bite, well, that's been going very well the past few days, I would say, even a little bit longer. Didn't really want to announce too much just in case it was a fluke, but it doesn't look like it's a fluke. I think it's game on for the walleyes right now. Pretty darn good numbers of a nice mix of fish, from eater-sized fish all the way up to those super magnums that you're going to want to get a photo and throw back. We've had some reports pretty much from the whole bay. You know, folks that were fishing down south around the Bayshore Park area and farther south to the bottom of the bay, some folks on the other side of the bay, all the way up to the north to the tip of the peninsula, folks are catching fish. So it just depends what kind of fish you're wanting to target, if you're looking for trophies or if you're looking for eaters. There are many ways to catch those walleyes now that they became active, but a few ways would be casting with death jigs, spoons like shiver minnows and bing spoons, shiver minnows. You can even slip bobber fish, a leech or a crawler, or a jig and a crawler for that matter. It'll all work right now. You can also troll with deep diving crankbaits like flicker minnows or shads, and also crawler harnesses. So many ways to catch those walleyes now that they became activated and on the feed again. The bass fishing reports have also been pretty darn good in recent days, as those fish, they're just quite active right now. It's actually real nice to see good fishing, especially to the north. You can get up to Washington Island. That fishing is wonderful, as it just opened on July 1st, which is, not real recent, but it's still, those fish are untouched until then. So shorty tubes, paddle tails, Ned rigs, sleeper style baits, they're all going to work. When those fish are chasing around, especially on a windy day, you can catch fish, spy baiting, jerk baits, chatter baits, spinner baits, all different types of baits. And on those calm days, the topwater bites can be really spectacular as of late. So you could definitely have to stay mobile, though. You can fish as shallow as 2 feet of water out to that 20-plus foot range. You never know where they're going to be, so you have to stay mobile. I can't give you a pinpoint location or a depth. As most folks know, they're just moving around, chasing baits around. So stay mobile. The perch fishing, that's been decent when the wind allows you to get out there. A few of the good spots to try The Bay's a little Sturgeon, Riley's, and Sawyer Harbor. And, of course, downtown Sturgeon Bay, in and around the shipping channel and around those marinas, the sailboat areas and stuff. You can also head out to some of the deeper mud. Don't be afraid to try that down around Shooter's Dock and Wright's Cove, even down south, down towards Bayshore Park. Heard of some good reports down there. Fathead minnows, crawler pieces, red worms, and helger mites, when available, which we do have a handful of fresh ones that just arrived. So we do have a few helger mites available. First come, first serve type basis, so stop on in for a little bit of that. And of course, casting with small plastics, not just a great way to catch a bunch of fish. Thanks again to all the local guides, local fishermen, and visiting fishermen that share information with us so we can provide the most accurate and informative report possible. From Howie's Tackle and Archery in Sturgeon Bay, this has been Lance Levine reporting. Be safe, have fun, and good luck fishing, everybody.
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2: 54 degrees, a mostly clear sky here at WDOR. Forecast for the waters of Lake Michigan and the Bay of Green Bay. Early on this morning, northwest winds at 10 to 15 knots, waves 1 to 3 feet in a clear sky. Today, northwest winds at 10 to 15 knots, waves at 1 to 3 feet. Sunny skies this morning will become partly cloudy. Tonight, west winds at 5 to 10 knots, producing waves at 2 feet or less. Clear conditions out on the water tonight. Thursday, southwest winds 5 to 10 knots, increasing to 10 to 15 knots, waves at 2 feet or less. More sun expected tomorrow and for tomorrow night. Southwest winds 10 to 15 knots, waves at 2 feet or less. Clear conditions on the bay and the lake tomorrow night. The Bay Lake Fishing Report is compiled by Howie's Tackle of Sturgeon Bay. It's heard three times a day on WDOR at 5, 10, and 6, 10 in the mornings and in the afternoons at 4:15. And you can find the Bay Lake Fishing Report anytime online at WDOR.com. 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
2: 54 degrees under a clear sky here at WDOR. Sunshine this morning, becoming partly cloudy, highs today in the mid-70s. 17 after 5, time for a check of sports and with sports on WDOR. I'm Nick Olson. Brewers were blanked by the Mets last night, losing 4-0. The Brewers held to four hits by four Mets pitchers. They had one hit after the sixth inning. That was a single by Jake Bowers in the bottom of the ninth. Brandon Sproat gave up two runs on four hits. Gave up two runs on four hits in 4 2/3. He took the loss and is now 3-5. Brewers' four-game winning streak comes to an end. They are 63-38, lead the National League Central by six games. Brewers and Mets will play the rubber game of their three-game series this afternoon. Coverage on 93.9 FM at WDOR beginning at 12:35. First pitch from American Family Field at 1:10. From the National League Central last night, Cubs beat the Tigers 11-2. Cardinals lost to the Angels 5-1. Reds double up the Mariners 4-2. Pirates and Yankees were rained out. In the NL Central today, the Pirates and Yankees play a day-night doubleheader in New York. Game 1 begins at 12:05. Second game starts at 6:05. Cincinnati wraps up their series at Seattle at 2:40. Cardinals play the Angels in Los Angeles. First pitch at 3:07. Cubs hosting the Tigers tonight at 7. On the Brewers injury front, infielder David Hamilton began a rehab assignment at AAA Tuesday. He singled in three at-bats in Nashville's loss last night. Outfielder Sal Frelick seeking his second opinion on his sore throwing shoulder. Starter Kyle Harrison will throw live BP Saturday with hopes of beginning a minor league rehab assignment July 31st, and outfielder Brandon Lockridge getting ready to begin a rehab assignment at AAA as well. Brewers signed six of their draft picks yesterday. That included second-round pick Sawyer Strohschneider. The TCU outfielder signed for over-slot value. Fourth-round pick Julian Garcia, a prep pitcher out of California, also signed for over-slot value. And the Brewers' final draft pick, Houston first baseman Karsten Sabathia, he also signed yesterday. His father, CeCe Sabathia, celebrated a birthday on Tuesday. Minor League Baseball last night, South Bend beat the Timber Rattlers 5-2, Beloit over Quad Cities 8-5. Northwoods League Baseball, Kenosha beat Green Bay 6-5, Fond du Lac over Wisconsin Rapids 14-4. Wausau beat Duluth 13-3, Madison over Lakeshore 5-2, Lakeshore beat Madison then 8-5. Lacrosse downs St. Cloud 13-8, Eau Claire all over Waterloo 12-2. 54 degrees, and we do have a clear sky here at WDOR. Get you a check of the WDOR forecast and our first look at local news. All coming up in about 9 minutes at 5:30.
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2: Currently at WDOR, 53 degrees under a mostly clear sky. Sunshine this morning becoming partly cloudy. Highs in the mid-70s today. Northwest winds at 10 to 15. Clear tonight, lows in the upper 50s. West winds at 5 to 10. For Thursday, sunny, high near 80 tomorrow. Southwest winds at 10 to 15. Sunny in mid-80s to wrap up the work week on Friday. Good morning with the 5:30 edition of local news on WDOR. I'm Nick Olson. There was a single vehicle crash in the town of Sturgeon Bay Sunday evening at around 11 p.m. A 16-year-old Sturgeon Bay male was heading east on County T in his Ford SUV just east of Ridge Road when a deer entered the roadway ahead of him. The driver later told a responding officer that he was traveling about 60 miles per hour in a 55 zone when he swerved to miss the animal. His SUV went off the south side of the road into the ditch and it struck a tree head-on, coming to a rest against said tree. The driver had a suspected minor injury, but he did not receive medical transport. Alcohol use was not suspected in the incident and no citation was given. That section of County T had a full closure for about 45 minutes while responders were on scene and the vehicle was being towed away due to the damage. It was last Tuesday when the historic World War II submarine USS Silversides was towed into Sturgeon Bay to begin its three-month preservation project at Fincantieri Bay Shipbuilding. USS Silversides Museum curator Scott Hardin recently provided an update on that project. Over the last week, workers have been busy preparing the vessel to enter dry dock, and that's currently scheduled for today. Hardin reports that the Michelangelo blocks have been set and the dry dock is being prepared to accept the historic sub. The ballast tanks were doubly inspected and they made the trip across Lake Michigan with zero water ingress. Today's a big day as the USS Silversides will be put into dry dock for the first time in 72 years. In the months to come, the vessel will get a hull cleaning, structural inspections, and the application of an advanced protective coating to the exterior. Over the last 10 years, the United Way of Door County has been paying attention to the local data for those categorized as ALIS or Asset Limited Income Constrained and Employed. They recently acquired the local data for the year 2024. These are the local workers who are above the poverty line but not into a financial stability level. Currently, 22% of Door County households are in ALIS, while 9% are below the poverty level. Executive Director Amy Conley shared with WDOR how that 9% do have access to benefit programs, but the ALIS population sometimes are more vulnerable.
3: That 22% considered ALIS, they may be using some of the benefit programs. Sometimes they make too much money to qualify for those benefit programs. So they're the ones when we think of who's most vulnerable. They're the ones that have a lot at stake, and a lot of them are households with children, which is also concerning when we think about how many kiddos might be living in that situation.
2: Some of the new data shows what appears to be some positive change in some Door communities, but Conley says that may be due to more affluent new households moving into these areas, while other communities have seen different types of change.
3: We saw some interesting decreases in Sister Bay, which was nice to see. Sister Bay had been close to 50% for a long time, and they're now down to 37%. But our other communities, Gardner, saw an interesting decrease as well, but a huge increase in total number of households. So we think that has to do with who's moving there. It's still concerning. What is United Way doing about it? What are we as a community doing about it?
2: Door County is still doing better than the rest of Wisconsin regarding the percentage of households in poverty, but the peninsula still has a substantial percentage of those in the ALIS group. The United Way of Door County planning to relaunch one of its Alice relief programs this coming fall.
3: You'll remember a year ago we were talking about our Thriving in Door County program, and due to some staff changes, we had to kind of put a pin in that program. So we are hoping this fall to be able to launch that program again so that we can hopefully get some tools in place for those who are in Alice and motivated to improve their household income, their education, those sorts of things that we might be able to assist them over the long term.
2: Conley added that the Alice data is considered when selecting nonprofits to receive grants and how they address the Alice population. It is also used when considering scholarship applications to assist in job development and child care assistance. The Northern Door Genealogy Society holding a research session and open discussion. That'll be this afternoon at the Sister Bay Liberty Grove Library. That'll begin at 1:30. It's open to anyone interested in furthering their research. Community Relations Library Assistant Maggie Beam tells us more.
4: Join us at the Sister Bay Library on the fourth Wednesday of each month for the Northern Door Genealogy Society. 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All are welcome.
2: Once again, that'll begin at 1:30 this afternoon at the Sister Bay Library. For more information, you can call 920-854-2721. What accounts for increases in colorectal cancer among younger people? Elizabeth Tracy files our midweek medical report.
5: A comprehensive look at lifestyle factors and cancer rates among both older and younger people has left many people scratching their heads. The UK study examined a range of exposures and lifestyle factors trying to elucidate relationships, especially those that might explain the alarming increase in colorectal cancer among younger people. Johns Hopkins Kimmel Cancer Center Director William Nelson says what's noteworthy is what isn't related.
6: Consumption of ultra-processed foods, that's declined over the past decade. Sugar-sweetened beverages, declined over the past decade. Antibiotic use, declined over the past decade. Smoking, tremendous declines. Vaping hasn't increased that much. Air pollution, improved. Chemicals associated with plastics and forever chemicals, declined in the last decade. What this makes you wonder is what is going on when many of the things you would attribute to cancer increasing across young and old adults, they're all declining.
5: At Johns Hopkins, I'm Elizabeth Tracy.
2: We have these funeral notices on this Wednesday morning, beginning with Bruce Allen Atkins, 79, of Sturgeon Bay. He passed away July 5th. A memorial service will be held tomorrow morning at 11:30 at Trinity Evangelical Lutheran Church on Washington Island. Military honors provided by the United States Army and American Legion Post 402, and that will follow at the church. Burial in the town of Washington Cemetery. Visitation for family and friends will take place from 4 until 7 tonight at Hune's Funeral Home in Sturgeon Bay, and then at the church on Washington Island tomorrow morning from 10 until 11:15. That in the passing of Bruce Allen Atkins, 79, of Sturgeon Bay. Bruce Allen Belter, 69, of Casco, passed away July 15th. Friends may call at St. John Lutheran Church in Luxembourg Sunday between 3 and 5 p.m. Visitation will then continue at the church Monday between 9 and 10:45 with a funeral service at 11 a.m. That for Bruce Allen Belter, 69, of Casco. Claudia Ellen Burns, 80, of Sturgeon Bay, passed away July 17th. Her life will be honored with a funeral service held at Prince of Peace Lutheran Church Monday at 11 a.m. Visitation for family and friends at the church Monday morning from 9 until the time of service at 11. Burial will be in Bailey's Harbor Town Cemetery at 2 p.m. on Monday, with family and friends invited to attend. That in the death of Claudia Ellen Burns, 80, of Sturgeon Bay. Diane E. Massart, 86, of Algoma, passed away July 19th. Visitation will be Sunday from 3 until 6 p.m. at the Schinderly Funeral Home in Algoma. Visitation will continue Monday at Holy Trinity Church in Casco. That'll be from 9 until the Mass of Christian Burial at 11 a.m. Burial will be private and held at a later date for Diane E. Massart, 86, of Algoma. and Michael H. Jandrin, 76, of Kewaunee, passed away July 20th. Visitation Sunday between 2 and 5:15 at Kinnard Funeral and Cremation Services in Algoma. Funeral service will follow at 5:30 Sunday evening. That for Michael H. Jandrin, 76, of Kewaunee. 53 degrees, and we do have a clear sky here at WDOR. Earlier this hour, National Weather Service office in Green Bay had reported 55 degrees and a clear sky in Ephraim, 57 clear on Washington Island, 54 in Fish Creek, 53 in Kewaunee, Marinette at 51, 54 and clear in Manitowoc. Conditions throughout north central, northeast, and central Wisconsin, clear skies being listed for the most part. Partly cloudy skies in Fond du Lac, some fog at Manitowish Waters. And Manitowish Waters was the cold spot at 39 degrees earlier this hour, with temperatures in northern Wisconsin primarily in the lower 40s. We did have mid to upper 40s and some low to mid 50s from the Fox Valley to the lakeshore. Looking for the warm spot, looks as if Washington Island, checking in at 57 degrees, will be the warm reading as of 5 a.m. Early on this morning, clear temps in the low to mid 50s, northwest winds at 10 to 15. Sunny skies this morning, becoming partly cloudy, highs in the mid 70s, northwest winds at 10 to 15. With the 5:30 edition of local news on this Wednesday morning, this is Ben Nicholson reporting.
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0: 53 degrees and a clear sky here at WDOR. Weather over the next couple of days looking to be quite nice with temperatures in the 70s and sunny skies. Temperatures are going to start to warm back up some as we start to wrap up the work week, maybe towards the 80 mark on Thursday, or even lower 80s, and then low to mid 80s expected for Friday. And then as we move into the weekend, there is a chance for some showers and storms to develop. For today, sunny skies expected this morning, becoming partly cloudy, highs today in the mid-70s.
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2: This is a bit worrisome, to say the least. It's now been confirmed that two of OpenAI's advanced artificial intelligence models went rogue recently and attacked a digital library.
3: OpenAI says this happened during testing in a controlled environment, but the AI models managed to escape containment, connected to the internet, and hack the library of computer code. A startup called Hugging Face. OpenAI is calling it an unprecedented cyber incident, and they're now reinforcing safeguards.
2: ABC's Hannah Battah. An election error revealed in New Jersey, where Governor Mikey Sherrill says more than 6,000 non-citizens were mistakenly added to voter rolls. Here's ABC's Mary Bruce.
4: She described it basically as a software error, but that they've discovered it and are now taking steps to remedy it. In fact, she made a point of underscoring their efforts at transparency here, saying we don't deflect, deny, or exploit problems for our gain. She said we find them and we fix them.
2: ABC's Mary Bruce. The White House quick to respond, once again pushing the president's voting bill that would require voter ID and proof of citizenship. New York City Mayor Zoran Mamdani on the Prime Minister of Israel.
5: Benjamin Netanyahu is a war criminal, the architect of a horrific genocide against the Palestinian people. He is responsible for the killing of more than 73,000 people.
2: He says that New York doesn't have the power to arrest Netanyahu and charge him with war crimes in Gaza, but he says the federal government could and should. I'm Sherry Preston, ABC News.
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9: 5 after 6, 53 degrees and a clear sky here at WDOR. Some sun this morning, becoming partly cloudy. Highs today in the mid-70s, winds out of the northwest at 10 to 15. Clear tonight, lows in the upper 50s, west winds at 5 to 10. Sunny tomorrow, high near 80, winds out of the southwest at 10 to 15. Clear Thursday night, lows in the mid-60s, southwest winds at 10 to 15. Sunny, warmer Friday, mid-80s expected, southwest winds at 10 to 15. Mostly sunny skies Saturday. We do have a chance for showers, that chance of rain at 80%. Warm and humid, highs in the upper 80s Saturday. Showers and thunderstorms possible Saturday night. Some of that rain could linger into Sunday. Mostly sunny Sunday, humid, highs in the mid-80s expected. 53 and mostly clear here at WDOR. 6 after 6, time for ABC Sports.
10: Good morning, this is Chris Burnett. We'll begin in rainy Boston, where Tuesday night's highly anticipated Orioles-Red Sox game had to be postponed due to weather. That means Boston's bid for a franchise-tying 15th straight win is on hold for at least one more day as the streak stays at 14 entering Wednesday. Sox go for 15 at Fenway at 1:35 p.m. Eastern Time. The Houston Astros beat the Miami Marlins 5-3 on Tuesday, but it was the Marlins with the play of the night, turning the league's first triple play of the season. It was the second in Marlins history and their first since 2002.
11: And the 1-0 pitch, a roller over to third. Triple Jimenez play. Has got that. He throws to second for one, or two, on to first in time for the triple play. Wow! A tailor-made triple play. 5-4-3. Leo Jimenez grabbed it right next to the third base bag. He tapped it with his right foot, fired to second for out number two, and on to first in plenty of time to get Altuve for three.
10: 104.3 WQAM, and Max Muncy hit a two-run homer. Justin Robleski pitched into the seventh inning, and the Los Angeles Dodgers beat Zach Wheeler and the Philadelphia Phillies in the City of Brotherly Love 2-1 on Tuesday night, but not before a wacky sequence of events to end the game.
11: Marsh
8: Squibs it.

0: third. Muncy in the glove, and Crawford's caught between third and home. The throw to Rushing. He runs down the line, pumps a throw, gives it to Betts. Crawford is tagged. Runner between second and third. Realmuto. He's caught up the bag. He's out at second, and the ball game is over. That's a win for LA.
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6: 53 degrees and a mostly clear sky here at WDOR, about 10 after 6. Time again for the Bay Wake Fishing Report, which is compiled by Howie's Tackle of Sturgeon Bay. The fishing report brought to you by Sonny's Pizzeria, Bay Marine, Wisconsin Building Supply, and the Bay Wake Fishing Report brought to you by Husby's Food and Spirits. Lance of Howie's Tackle reports right after this.
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7: This is your Door County Fishery Report from Howie's Tackle and Archery in Sturgeon Bay. I'm Lance Levine reporting. Well, the 2026 KD Salmon Tournament is in the books. Kevin will be posting the official results and the total breakdown of all the weights after the Monday night meeting, so keep an eye out for that. So for all that info, go to their Facebook page at KD Salmon Tournament. We are going to have some wind to start off the work week, which is going to make getting out on the big lake comfortably quite tough, I would say, the next couple of days. Leading up to the big winds, and even talking to the folks that did brave the big wind here in the last day or so that went out and braved those big waves, they said they just pounded on the fish. So again, with fishing this good, pretty much everything is working right now. Flies, spoons, plugs, meat rigs, all taking loads of fish right now. So we'll see what happens after the wind and this little storm that's going to come through, but I don't see much changing. It has before. It has made fishing kind of weird before, but I just don't see it. The fishing's so good. Even if it slows down a little bit, it's probably still going to be classed as unbelievable. That's how good the salmon fishing is right now. And the walleye fishing bite, well, that's been going very well the past few days, I would say, even a little bit longer. Didn't really want to announce too much just in case it was a fluke, but it doesn't look like it's a fluke. I think it's game on for the walleyes right now. Pretty darn good numbers of a nice mix of fish, from eater-sized fish all the way up to those super magnums that you're going to want to get a photo and throw back. We've had some reports pretty much from the whole bay, you know, folks that were fishing down south around the Bayshore Park area and farther south to the bottom of the bay, some folks on the other side of the bay, all the way up to the north to the tip of the peninsula, folks are catching fish. So it just depends what kind of fish you're wanting to target, if you're looking for trophies or if you're looking for eaters. There are many ways to catch those walleyes now that they became active, but a few ways would be casting with death jigs, spoons like shiver minnows and bing spoons, shiver minnows. You can even slip bobber fish, a leech or a crawler, or a jig and a crawler for that matter. It'll all work right now. You can also troll with deep diving crankbaits like flicker minnows or shads, and also crawler harnesses. So many ways to catch those walleyes now that they became activated and on the feed again. The bass fishing reports have also been pretty darn good in recent days, as those fish are just quite active right now. It's actually real nice to see good fishing, especially to the north. You can get up to Washington Island. That fishing is wonderful, as it just opened on July 1st, which is not real recent, but it's still, those fish are untouched until then. So shorty tubes, paddle tails, Ned rigs, sleeper style baits, they're all going to work. When those fish are chasing around, especially on a windy day, you can catch fish, spy baiting, jerk baits, chatter baits, spinner baits, all different types of baits. And on those calm days, the topwater bites can be really spectacular as of late. So you could definitely have to stay mobile, though. You can fish as shallow as 2 feet of water out to that 20-plus foot range. You never know where they're going to be, so you have to stay mobile. I can't give you a pinpoint location or a depth. As most folks know, they're just moving around, chasing baits around. So stay mobile. The perch fishing, that's been decent when the wind allows you to get out there. A few of the good spots to try, the Bay's a little Sturgeon, Riley's, and Sawyer Harbor. And, of course, downtown Sturgeon Bay, in and around the shipping channel and around those marinas and sailboat areas and stuff. You can also head out to some of the deeper mud. Don't be afraid to try that down around Shooter's Dock and Wright's Cove, even down south, down towards Bayshore Park. Heard of some good reports down there. Fathead minnows, crawler pieces, red worms, and helger mites, when available, which we do have a handful of fresh ones that just arrived. So we do have a few helger mites available, first come, first serve type basis. So stop on in for a little bit of that. And of course, casting with small plastics, not just a great way to catch a bunch of fish. Thanks again to all the local guides, local fishermen, and visiting fishermen that share information with us so we can provide the most accurate and informative report possible. From Howie's Tackle and Archery in Sturgeon Bay, this has been Lance Levine reporting. Be safe, have fun, and good luck fishing, everybody.
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6: 53 and clear here at WDOR. Forecast for the waters of Lake Michigan and the Bay of Green Bay. Today, northwest winds at 10 to 15 knots, waves at 1 to 3 feet. Sunny skies becoming partly cloudy. Tonight, west winds at 5 to 10 knots, waves at 2 feet or less, clear skies. Thursday, southwest winds at 5 to 10 knots, increasing it to 10 to 15 knots, waves 2 feet or less, and sunny skies tomorrow. Tomorrow night, southwest winds at 10 to 15 knots, waves at 2 feet or less, and at clear skies for the Bay and the Lake Thursday night. The Bay Lake Fishing Report, compiled by Howie's Tackle of Sturgeon Bay, is heard three times a day on WDOR at 5, 10, and 6, 10 in the mornings, and in the afternoons at 4:15. 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
5: The dirt track racing season continues Saturday night at the Hill Raceway in Sturgeon Bay. 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
1: From ABC News, Wall Street Now. Stocks appear headed for a dip at the bell this morning after closing higher Tuesday. The NASDAQ led the way, gaining 1.3%. The S&P added 0.9%. The Dow Jones yesterday rose 385 points to close at 52,225. OpenAI says it's reinforcing its internal security after one of its advanced artificial intelligence models went rogue. The OpenAI agent escaped a testing environment, gained internet access, and stole login credentials from a startup tech firm. It's a first for Samsung, a credit card. The Samsung Galaxy card, which runs on the Visa network, will offer cash back on purchases of Samsung products. The physical card is metal with a black Samsung logo. Over at Sony, PlayStation has announced that it's going all digital. Console games made after January 2028 will not be available on disc. Gamers will still buy a box, but it will contain a download code. Jim Ryan, ABC News.
2: 53 degrees, and we do have a mostly sunny sky, clear conditions here at WDOR. Forecast calling for sunshine this morning, becoming partly cloudy, highs in the mid-70s today. 20 after 6, time for trivia, and that's brought to you by Sturgeon Bay Sand and Gravel, a division of Beeson Asphalt in Sturgeon Bay. 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
2: And before this morning's trivia question, here's what you're playing for. It's a $10 gift certificate from Sturgeon Bay Sand and Gravel. And this reminder that if you or anyone in your household has won on WDOR trivia within the last 2 weeks, you are not eligible to win today. Today it is Wednesday, July 22nd. 920-743-4411. If you have the answer to this question, what Midwest band had the number one song in the United States on this day in 1988? Name the Midwest band that had the top song on the Billboard Hot 100 charts in the United States on this day in 1988. 920-743-4411. If you think you have the answer to that question, and if you do, you'll pick up a $10 gift certificate from Sturgeon Bay Sand and Gravel. Again, the number 920-743-4411. And again, the question, what Midwest band had the number one song in the United States on this day in 1988? 920-743-4411 if you'd like to play along on trivia this morning. Phone lines are wide open. Looking for a player on some music trivia this morning. And again, this question is, what Midwest band had the number one song in the U.S. on this day in 1988? All right. I have convinced a couple of callers. Let's go to the WDOR phone lines, find out who caller number one is. WDOR, good morning. Who's up first on trivia?
4: Hi, my name is Jacob.
2: Hey, Jacob. How are you this morning?
4: Good, good. I'm going to give it a wild guess here. Is it Chicago?
2: It is not Chicago. Not Chicago. Jacob, have yourself a great day today.
4: You as well.
2: All right. Thanks, all right. Jacob. Jacob drops off. 920-743-4411. Not a bad guess. I don't think that came up in the office when I ran this past Paul Wanish this morning. WDOR, good morning. News on the air.
5: Hey, it's Doug from Luxembourg.
2: Good morning, Doug. How are you this morning?
5: Pretty good.
2: How are things in Luxembourg?
5: A little cool, but I'll take it.
2: Yeah, cool is right. A little bit cool this morning. Absolutely noticeable. Noticeable. What's your guess this morning, Doug?
5: I'll take a wild guess and say the Bodines.
2: The Bodines, not a bad guess. That was mentioned in office, but not what we're looking for. Doug, have a great day today. All right, Doug drops off some good guesses. Chicago Bodines. What Midwest band had the number one song in the United States on this day in 1988? WDOR, good morning, news on the air.
6: Hi, is it REO? REO Speedwagon?
2: It is not REO Speedwagon. It is not REO Speedwagon. Have yourself a great Wednesday.
6: Thank you. Have a good day.
2: Thanks. I think I told Doug to have a good Thursday. Good Wednesday. Good Wednesday today. Trying to speed the work week along. WDOR. Good morning, news up next.
7: Good morning.
2: Yeah, you're on the air. Good morning.
7: Good morning. This is Pat from Oshkosh.
2: How are you this morning?
7: Okay.
2: Glad to hear it. Glad to hear it. What's your guess this morning?
7: I'm going to say Cheap Trick.
2: You're going to be a winner out of Rockford, Illinois. Cheap Trick had the number one song in the United States on this day in 1988. The Flame spent 2 weeks at number one and was pushed out of the top spot by Richard Marx the next day, July 23rd, 1988. Again, who's our winner on trivia?
7: Pat from Oshkosh.
2: Pat from Oshkosh. Are you listening online or are you up visiting?
7: I'm listening online.
2: Listening online at WDOR.com. What's going on today, Pat?
7: Oh, not much. Same old, same old.
2: Not much, same. That's usually a good thing, though, isn't it?
7: Oh, it is. It is.
2: Absolutely. Well, Pat, have yourself a great Wednesday. If you hold the line, we'll get your information in just a moment.
7: All right, thanks.
2: All right, thanks, Pat. Pat, this morning's been on WDOR Trivia. I have the correct answer. Cheap Trick. The Flame from the band, The Cheap Trick, out of Rockford, Illinois. They had the number one song in the United States on this day in 1988. For the win today, Pat receives a $10 gift certificate from Sturgeon Bay Sand and Gravel. Trivia on a Wednesday morning brought to you by Sturgeon Bay Sand and Gravel, a division of Beeson Asphalt in Sturgeon Bay. 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Yes, it was Cheap Trick. That's the Midwest band that had the number one song in the United States on this day in 1988, Cheap Trick from Rockford, Illinois. Their song, The Flame, spent 2 weeks at number one, was eventually pushed out of the top spot by Richard Marx. 54 and some sunshine, now at WDOR.
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1: Good morning. 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
1: And now, your WDOR Local News. There was a single vehicle crash in the town of Sturgeon Bay Sunday evening at approximately 11 p.m. at 16-year-old Sturgeon Bay male was heading eastbound on County Road T in his Ford Edge SUV just east of Ridge Road when a deer entered the roadway ahead of him. The driver later told a responding officer that he was traveling at about 60 miles per hour in the 55 mile per hour zone when he swerved to miss the deer. His SUV went off the south side of the roadway into the ditch and it struck a tree head on and came to rest against the tree. The driver had suspected minor injury, but he did not receive medical transport. Alcohol use was not suspected in this incident, and no citation was given. That section of County Road T had a full closure for about 45 minutes while responders were on scene, and the SUV was towed away due to the damages. It was last week Tuesday when the historic World War II submarine USS Silversides was towed into Sturgeon Bay to begin its three-month preservation project at Fincantieri Bay Shipbuilding. USS Silversides Museum curator Scott Harden recently provided an update on that project. In the last week, workers have been busy preparing the vessel to enter dry dock, and that is currently scheduled for today. He reports that the Michelangelo blocks have been set and the dry dock is being prepared to accept the historic sub. Her ballast tanks were doubly inspected, and they made the trip across Lake Michigan with zero water ingress. Today will be a big day as the USS Silversides will be put into dry dock for the first time in 72 years. In the months to come, she will get a hull cleaning, structural inspections, and the application of an advanced protective coating to her exterior. Over the last 10 years, the United Way of Door County has been paying attention to the local data for those categorized as ALIS, or Asset Limited, Income Constrained, and Employed, and they recently just acquired this local data for the year 2024. These are the local workers who are above the poverty line, but not into a financial stability level. Currently, 22% of Door County households are in ALIS, while 9% are below the poverty level. Executive Director Amy Conley shared with us how that 9% does have access to benefit programs, but the ALIS population sometimes are more vulnerable.
3: That 22% considered ALIS, they may be using some of the benefit programs. Sometimes they make too much money to qualify for those benefit programs. So they're the ones, when we think of who's most vulnerable, they're the ones that have a lot at stake. And a lot of them are households with children, which is also concerning when we think about how many kiddos might be living in that situation.
1: Some of the new data shows what appears to be some positive change in some Door communities, but Conley says that may be due to more affluent new households moving into those areas, while other communities have seen different types of change. Conley has more.
3: We saw some interesting decreases in Sister Bay, which was nice to see. Sister Bay had been close to 50% for a long time, and they're now down to 37%. But our other communities, Gardner saw an interesting decrease as well, but a huge increase in total number of households. So we think that has to do with who's moving there. It's still concerning. What is United Way doing about it? What are we as a community doing about it?
1: Door County is still doing better than the rest of Wisconsin regarding the percentage of households in poverty, but we still have a substantial percentage of those in the ALICE group. The United Way of Door County is planning to relaunch one of its ALICE relief programs this fall.
3: You'll remember a year ago we were talking about our Thriving in Door County program, and due to some staff changes, we had to kind of put a pin in that program. So we are hoping this fall to be able to launch that program again so that we can hopefully get some tools in place for those who are in ALICE and motivated to improve their household income, their education, those sorts of things that we might be able to assist them over the long term.
1: Conley added that this ALICE data is considered when selecting nonprofits to receive grants and how they address the ALICE population. It is also used when considering scholarship applications to assist in job development and child care assistance. The North Ephraim property of Green Gables has been transformed by musician and community leader Colin Welford into the Secret Garden of Door County, a newly established nonprofit which is free to access and open to the public. Included in the Smithsonian Institution's Archives of American Gardens, the Secret Garden is Colin's labor of love after collaborating closely with local artisans, horticultural experts, and friends. The beautiful garden includes a welcoming cafe, charming garden shop, a nursery with personally curated plants, and educational nature and wellness activities. Now open to the public daily from 10 a.m. to 6 p.m., you'll find the Secret Garden of Door County just off Highway 42 on Bella Vista Lane. This free nonprofit garden offers the opportunity to connect with nature and community. You'll find out more at their new website, secretgardendoorcounty.com. The Northern Door Genealogy Society will be holding a research session and open discussion this afternoon at the Sister Bay Liberty Grove Library. That starts at 1:30, and it's open to anyone interested in furthering their research. Community Relations Library Assistant Maggie Beam has more.
4: Join us at the Sister Bay Library on the fourth Wednesday of each month for the Northern Door Genealogy Society. 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
1: 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What accounts for increases in colorectal cancer among younger people? Elizabeth Tracy from Johns Hopkins answers this in today's Midweek Medical Report.
5: A comprehensive look at lifestyle factors and cancer rates among both older and younger people has left many people scratching their heads. The UK study examined a range of exposures and lifestyle factors trying to elucidate relationships, especially those that might explain the alarming increase in colorectal cancer among younger people. Johns Hopkins Kimmel Cancer Center Director William Nelson says what's noteworthy is what isn't related.
6: Consumption of ultra-processed foods, that's declined over the past decade. Sugar-sweetened beverages, declined over the past decade. Antibiotic use, declined over the past decade. Smoking, tremendous declines. Vaping hasn't increased that much. Air pollution, improved. Chemicals associated with plastics and forever chemicals, declined in the last decade. What this makes you wonder is what is going on when many of the things you would attribute to cancer increasing across young and old adults, they're all declining.
5: At Johns Hopkins, I'm Elizabeth Tracy.
1: And coming up later this morning, we will have today's WDOR Daily Talk Show starting at 10:25 a.m. And today on the talk show, our host Danny Allen will be speaking with Sturgeon Bay Mayor David Ward. He'll be here telling us what's been happening lately with the city of Sturgeon Bay. And if you have questions for Mayor Ward, you can now email them in to our email address, talkshow@wdor.com, and Mayor David Ward will answer your questions on the air. Again, Sturgeon Bay Mayor David Ward will be our guest on today's upcoming WDOR Daily Talk Show. And we will be right back with today's funeral listing right after this.
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1: And now, your WDOR local news continues with today's funeral listing. Bruce Allen Atkins, age 79, of Sturgeon Bay, passed away July 5th in the comfort of his home. A memorial service will be held tomorrow morning at 11:30 at Trinity Evangelical Lutheran Church on Washington Island, with Pastor Ed Baseman officiating. Military honors by the U.S. Army and the Gislason Richter American Legion Post 402 will follow at the church. Bruce will be laid to rest near his parents in the town of Washington Cemetery. Visitation for friends and family will be today from 4 to 7 p.m. at Hewins Funeral Home in Sturgeon Bay, and tomorrow morning from 10 to 11:15 at Trinity Evangelical Lutheran Church on the island, with the memorial service to follow at 11:30. Again, that's the service for Bruce Allen Atkins, 79, of Sturgeon Bay. Claudia Ellen Burns, age 80, of Sturgeon Bay, passed away July 17th. Claudia's life will be honored with a funeral service held at the Prince of Peace Lutheran Church in Sturgeon Bay this Monday, the 27th, at 11 a.m., with the pastor James Gomez officiating. Visitation for friends and family will be at the church from 9 a.m. until that time of the service. She will be laid to rest in Bailey's Harbor Town Cemetery at 2 p.m. Family and friends are invited to attend. Again, that's in the recent passing of Claudia Ellen Burns, age 80, of Sturgeon Bay. And Joy Ann Vogel, age 69, of Sturgeon Bay, passed away July 16th in Manitowoc. Arrangements for a memorial service are pending at this time, and Hewins Funeral Home of Sturgeon Bay is assisting the family. Again, that's in the recent passing of Joy Ann Vogel, 69, of Sturgeon Bay. And this has been your Wednesday 6:30 edition of WDOR Local News. This has been Paul Wanish reporting. 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
9: Currently here at WDOR, 55 degrees and a sunny sky. Some of the other readings, 54 in Algoma. I had 53 in Casco earlier this hour. And speaking of Algoma and Casco, here's the forecast for Kewaunee County. Sunny skies this morning, becoming partly cloudy. Highs in the mid-70s, winds out of the northwest at 5 to 10. Clear tonight, lows in the middle 50s, a light and variable wind. Sunny tomorrow, highs in the upper 70s, southwest winds at 5 to 10. Mostly clear tomorrow night, lows in the lower 60s. Sunny back into the mid-80s for Friday. Looking ahead to Saturday, mostly sunny. Upper 80s, chance for some showers and thunderstorms Saturday night. Then sunny and humid Sunday, mid-80s expected. Oh, 12 minutes until the top of the hour, 7 o'clock. 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
12: With Kewaunee County News on WDOR, I'm Danny Allen. Blood drive being held today at the Algoma Community Wellness Center on Division Street in the gymnasium. That will run from 9 until 1. Walk-ins are welcome. You may have to wait a little bit longer than those that have an appointment, but again, come on in, give the gift of life for an American Red Cross blood drive today in Algoma at the Wellness Center. Concerts in the park Thursday night in Algoma. It will be the music of Copperbox playing at Heritage Park just off the Algoma City Marina. Copperbox play from 6 until 9 in Algoma on Thursday night. In Luxembourg, the music of the Sugarbush Boys can be heard. They'll play some polka, classic country, and big band music starting at 6 o'clock at Fireman's Park in Luxembourg. It is free and fun for the whole family. Then on Saturday, Algoma's American Legion Post 236 holding their second annual motorcycle show. 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It's all happening at Legion Park all day Saturday, 7:30 until 3. Now these funeral announcements. Diane E. Massart, 86 years old of Algoma, passed away on Sunday at Door County Medical Center. She was born in Brussels October 24th of 1939 to Melvin and Rose Gilson. Graduated from Casco High School in 1957. There will be a visitation held on Sunday from 3 until 6 at Schinderly Funeral Home in Algoma. Visitation will continue Monday at Holy Trinity Church in Casco from 9 until the Mass of Christian Burial at 11. Father Jim Dillenberg officiating, private burial at a later date for Diane Massart, 86 years old of Algoma. Bruce Allen Belter, 69 years old of Casco, passed away July 15th at home. He was born February 7th of 1957 in Ocado County to the late Robert and Lois Belter. He married Pamela M. Flavian October 6th of 1984 at Robinsonville Presbyterian Church in Champion. Friends may call at St. John Lutheran Church in Luxembourg 3 until 5 Sunday, August 2nd. Visitation will continue at the church from 9 until 10:45 Monday. The funeral service will follow at 11, Reverend Carl Brewer officiating for Bruce Allen Belter, 69 years old of Casco. That is Kewaunee County News on WDOR. I'm Danny Allen.
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9: 56 degrees with sunshine here at WDOR. Sunny skies this morning, becoming partly cloudy. Highs in the mid-70s expected today. Get you a check of the WDOR forecast, not once but twice before 720 sports. On this Wednesday morning, we have 8 minutes until the top of the hour, 7 o'clock. Let's welcome back in WDOR News Director Paul Wanish. Good morning, Paul.
1: Good morning, Nick.
9: I tried to rush the calendar along earlier this morning on trivia. I think I said Thursday.
1: Oh, boy.
9: Told Doug have a good Thursday. I think I meant Wednesday. I know I meant Wednesday.
1: Well, Wednesday and Thursday.
9: Have a good day both days.
1: Right.
9: But today is Wednesday. I know that because Harmony by the Bay taking place at Martin Park in Sturgeon Bay later this evening. And the good news is...
1: it's going to happen.
9: It is going to happen.
1: And the weather is cooperating.
9: That's the big news, is that Mother Nature is going to cooperate. I know they had it last week, I believe, with some smoke.
1: But last week there was still smoke.
9: Still that smoke. Today, later today, should be perfect.
1: Hopefully much nicer.
9: Perfect for not only Harmony by the Bay, but any outdoor activities you may have. Sunny skies this morning. Becoming partly cloudy, mid-70s today, clear tonight, lows in the upper 50s, sunny, maybe a touch warmer tomorrow, highs near 80, and then mid-80s for Friday. Do have a chance for some showers and thunderstorms arriving. It looks as if maybe during the day, Saturday into Saturday night. We'll update that forecast a couple of times before 720 sports. Had some shower activity during the noon hour here in Sturgeon Bay yesterday. Actually rained pretty heavy.
1: It was raining pretty thick.
9: Yeah, pretty heavy for a time. And then quickly moved out and left, for the most part, some cloud cover for the remainder of the day yesterday. I know Northern Door had some shower activity as well yesterday. Today, nothing like that.
1: Okay, more calm day today.
9: Cooler this morning.
1: Yes.
9: Cooler this morning.
1: I noticed that. My dashboard said it was about 60 degrees as I drove in.
9: I was in the 50s.
1: Ah.
9: I was in the 50s when I... got in the car this morning, said 53 for my short commute here to the broadcast studios. Right now, 56 here at WDOR, 56 in Fish Creek and Green Bay in at 54 degrees.
1: Oh, boy, 50s.
9: 50s. Don't get too used to it, though.
1: It's a good thing I opted for the long sleeves today.
9: Mid-80s Friday, upper 80s, warm and humid on Saturday.
1: Okay, so well, we're going to have more July summer,
9: yeah,
1: right?
9: Yeah, don't get too used to
1: right.
9: The pleasant weather. I'm not going to call it cooler. Even though it is, it's pleasant, Paul.
1: It's pleasant.
9: Pleasant. Pleasant.
1: You'll get no complaints from me.
9: No complaints.
1: All right. Today, did you know today is perhaps maybe the anniversary of the Pied Piper of Hamelin?
9: Okay.
1: Have you heard the story?
9: I don't believe so.
1: Now, it says here maybe in parentheses.
9: Well, sure, because again, some perhaps. Of this history has
1: right.
9: been skewed a bit, maybe.
1: This goes back a ways. This is July 22nd of 1376. Okay. According to legend, the German town of Hamelin, plagued with rats... bargained with a piper who promised to, and did, pipe the rats out of town and into the nearby river. He refused payment for his work, and then the piper piped the children out of town and into a hole in a hill, never to be seen again.
9: Okay, that's not a happy ending.
1: Now, more recent historians suggest that the event occurred in 1284 and not 1376.
9: It's a long game of telephone there, Paul, trying to pass down the history of that.
1: Right.
9: Concerned we're at 2026 now.
1: Right.
9: So I understand why they say maybe, and I also understand why that story maybe maybe has changed.
1: A little bit.
9: Maybe has changed.
1: Now, yes. I've heard of the Pied Piper, especially because of the old Pied Piper pizza establishment.
9: Okay.
1: But I've heard the Pied Piper was someone who, you know, piped all the rats out of town by playing his pipe, and apparently the rats didn't like it. I never heard the part about he refused payment and then came back and piped all the children out of town into a hole in the hill.
9: Yeah, and I don't care for that part of the story.
1: You don't like that part.
9: I don't think many would. No.
1: No.
9: That's not necessarily a happy ending to that, Paul.
1: I'm sorry.
9: That's all right.
1: How about if we move on to some happy celebrity birthdays?
9: Okay.
1: Three different actors have birthdays today, one of them from Wisconsin.
9: Okay.
1: The actors are David Spade,
9: mm-hmm.
1: Danny Glover,
9: mm-hmm.
1: and Willem Dafoe.
9: I know which one is from Wisconsin. William Dafoe is from Wisconsin. Willem Dafoe is from Wisconsin. Not William.
1: Willem.
9: Willem
1: Dafoe is from which city was he born in?
9: He was down in the Fox Valley, wasn't he?
1: Appleton,
9: yeah.
1: Yep.
9: I think I've seen some things in the past, and I don't want to speak for Mr. Dafoe, but that he doesn't necessarily miss the Badger State.
1: Not so much, as I've heard.
9: Okay.
1: Yeah.
9: So... he's an interesting
1: He plays interesting characters.
9: Yes, interesting characters. He's an interesting gentleman. Absolutely.
1: Uh-huh.
9: Some of his work I like, some of it, take or leave it. He's done everything, though.
1: He's
9: a little bit of everything.
1: All kinds of stuff, yep.
9: He was in...
1: In Platoon.
9: He was in Platoon, but he was in the Anderson film.
1: Oh, Grand Budapest Hotel.
9: Yes. And also he was in another one as well. The name escapes me.
1: Hmm.
9: I haven't seen it. But he's also been in some Marvel movies as well.
1: Spider-Man.
9: Yeah, Spider-Man. Yep.
1: There we go.
9: Yep.
1: Interesting here, it says David Spade was born in Birmingham, Michigan.
9: Okay.
1: Now I say that's interesting because he was in Tommy Boy.
9: Yes.
1: With Chris Farley, which took place in the Midwest, and they're both Midwest born.
9: They had done a couple of movies together, Farley and Spade had.
1: Yes.
9: He was hit very hard by the passing of his good friend, Chris Farley.
1: Right.
9: David Spade was a Saturday Night Live alum. Still kind of doing some internet things, I think, here and there.
1: David Spade is?
9: Yeah, I think so. Yeah. I believe so. And Danny Glover, you mentioned?
1: Danny Glover is 79 today.
9: He unfortunately was in the news last week. Danny Glover was.
1: Was he?
9: Said he has early Alzheimer's.
1: Oh, no.
9: Is what I had read.
1: Okay.
9: Lethal Weapon.
1: Yes.
9: Danny Glover. Lethal Weapon. Right?
1: Yep. And he was in The Color Purple.
9: Really?
1: Yeah, that's what it says.
9: Interesting.
1: I'm going to have to look that up.
9: I will as well. I mean, sometimes you mention movies that I don't remember, haven't seen in a long time. So, interesting. Okay.
1: I also like how earlier today in your sports coverage, you mentioned how CeCe Sabathia's son was in sports news yesterday.
9: Yeah, signed his deal. That was a draft pick, the last draft pick by the Brewers this past June, and signed on the dotted line yesterday, starting his pro career.
1: And you mentioned how his father's birthday was yesterday.
9: Yes. You mentioned that during the celebrity birthdays, and then CeCe Sabathia had an online social media post about what a great birthday present it was that his son had signed his deal.
1: Oh, how perfect.
9: And by the way, the movie I was trying to think of is The Life Aquatic with Steve... what is Zissou? Is that how you say
1: Steve
9: it?
1: Steve Zissou.
9: Zissou? Okay.
1: Yes.
9: Now, that...
1: That's a Wes Anderson
9: That's
1: film.
9: A Wes Anderson film.
1: Yes.
9: Okay.
1: So, one of my favorites, actually.
9: I don't know if I've ever seen it, but I can say I believe, if memory serves, it is the favorite movie of a certain former Packers quarterback.
1: Really?
9: Or one of their favorite movies.
1: Mr. Aaron Rodgers?
9: Mr. Aaron Rodgers.
1: That sounds about right.
9: Mr. Aaron Rodgers.
1: Very good soundtrack on that film.
9: Oh, really?
1: Yeah, curated by Mark Mothersbaugh of Devo.
9: Oh, interesting.
1: Yeah.
9: I will have to peruse the list then.
1: There we go.
9: See, there you go. All right, sounds good. Paul, have yourself a great... It's Wednesday today, in case
1: I
9: misspoke earlier this hour. Have yourself a great Wednesday, Paul. We'll catch up with you bottom of next hour.
1: Thanks a lot, Nick.
9: Next, check of local news between 7:30 and 7:35 here on WDOR. On to the birthday list for this, the 22nd day of July, a Wednesday. Happy birthday today to Cindy Heldman and Sylvie Taylor Worley. Celebrating birthdays. We have a couple of anniversaries. Stephanie and Eric Rowley and Lori and Jeremy Walker both have birthdays today. 56 with sun forecast in 5 minutes. This is WDOR and WDOR FM, Sturgeon Bay, Wisconsin. It is 7 o'clock.
15: From ABC News, I'm Sherry Preston. A missile alert sounding in Bahrain, and Saudi Arabia is warning its citizens living near the Persian Gulf to seek shelter. That is the U.S. and Iran exchange fire for an 11th straight night. ABC's Martha Raddatz has more on the questions surrounding a possible end to the conflict.
16: At the White House, our Mary Bruce pressing President Trump about what comes next.
17: Mr. President, there are no signs that Iran is ready to stop fighting. So what is the plan? Is the plan to just keep bombing until they give up?
18: There are no signs. Why, do you know something that I don't know?
17: Well, they continue to attack our allies and kill Americans.
16: Trump insisting that the Iranians want to meet, something he has said many times before.
18: Until they're ready to meet in a meaningful way, we have no interest.
16: 18 service members have now died in this conflict, including those 4 killed since Friday.
15: Today, the president attends the dignified transfer of their remains at Dover Air Force Base. The price of Brent crude oil once again pushing above $94 a barrel, and now Houthi rebels in Yemen are threatening oil tankers in the region. The Gulf Coast bracing for Tropical Storm Bertha to make landfall over southern Louisiana. ABC's Victor Elkendo's in New Orleans.
19: We met residents preparing to secure their homes, loading up on sandbags, They have been through their share of storms in New Orleans. They tell us they'd rather be prepared than caught off guard. As Bertha approaches, some of those gusts could top 35 miles an hour. The heaviest of the rain will be south of us. Some areas could see 6 inches, and that could lead to flooding. We'll likely see some thunderstorms as well. 1 to 4 feet of storm surge is possible.
15: Flash flooding and strong storms in the Northeast causing damage to cars and homes, leading to at least 2,000 flight cancellations. More than 6 months after his capture, ousted Venezuelan President Nicolas Maduro and his wife, Celia Flores, will appear in a Manhattan courtroom today. They're pushing to have the drug trafficking charges they are facing thrown out. You're listening to ABC News.
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0: Cyclospora per a parasitic bacteria.
1: The first suit was filed by an Ohio man against one of the largest Taco Bell franchises in the country. He says he missed 2 weeks of work because of the extreme vomiting and diarrhea he suffered after eating at a Taco Bell in North Olmsted. At least three other suits have been filed, naming Taco Bell, its franchisees, and Taylor Farms, the suspected supplier of tainted lettuce, as defendants.
0: In New York, a former Army private's now been charged in the case of that fire set at a federal building.
2: That attack, federal prosecutors said Andrew Arabaca had been planning since January, spending months amassing a small arsenal, including a hatchet, knives, pellet gun, BB rifle, and fireworks.
0: ABC's Aaron Katursky. In Wisconsin, a sanitation worker was seriously hurt when two oxygen tanks exploded in the back of a Milwaukee garbage truck.
3: The terrifying moment for two Milwaukee sanitation workers standing at the back of a garbage truck when oxygen tanks exploded inside. One worker knocked off his feet, then rolling on the ground before he was rushed to the hospital with a concussion and eye injury.
0: ABC's Ike Ajachi. Here's a first for Samsung. It's now offering its own credit card. The Samsung Galaxy Card, which runs on the Visa network, will offer cash back on purchases of Samsung products and some streaming services as well. Sherry Preston, ABC News.
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6: 5 after 7, we're at 56 degrees. We do have a sunny sky here at WDOR, shaping up to be a very nice day today. Bit of a cooler start than we have become accustomed to so far this morning. And temps will be in the mid-70s today before they warm up again for the back end of the work week and into the weekend. 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
6: WDOR forecast calling for sunny skies this morning, becoming partly cloudy, highs in the mid-70s, northwest winds at 10 to 15. For tonight, clear skies, lows in the upper 50s expected, west winds at 5 to 10. Sunny skies for Thursday, highs tomorrow near 80, winds out of the southwest at 10 to 15. Clear Thursday night, with lows in the mid-60s, winds out of the southwest at 10 to 15. For Friday, sunny, mid-80s expected. Southwest winds at 10 to 15. Looking ahead, sunny skies. Saturday, a chance for some showers. Warm and humid, highs in the upper 80s with a rain chance at 50% on Saturday. 56 and sunny at WDOR. 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
8: Good morning, this is Chris Burnett. We'll begin in rainy Boston, where Tuesday night's highly anticipated Orioles-Red Sox game had to be postponed due to weather. That means Boston's bid for a franchise-tying 15th straight win is on hold for at least one more day as the streak stays at 14 entering Wednesday. Sox go for 15 at Fenway at 1:35 p.m. Eastern Time. The Houston Astros beat the Miami Marlins 5-3 on Tuesday, but it was the Marlins with the play of the night, turning the league's first triple play of the season. It was the second in Marlins history and their first since 2002.
9: And the 1-0 pitch, a roller over to third. Triple Jimenez play. Has got that. He throws to second for one, or two, on to first in time for the triple play. Wow! A tailor-made triple play. 5-4-3. Leo Jimenez grabbed it right next to the third base bag. He tapped it with his right foot, fired his second.

0: for out number two, and on to first and plenty of time to get Altuve for three.
1: 104.3 WQAM, and Max Muncy hit a two-run homer. Justin Robleski pitched into the seventh inning, and the Los Angeles Dodgers beat Zach Wheeler and the Philadelphia Phillies in the City of Brotherly Love 2-1 on Tuesday night, but not before a wacky sequence of events to end the game.
2: Marsh squibs it to third. Muncy in the glove, and Crawford's caught between third and home. The throw to Rushing. He runs down the line, pumps a throw, gives it to Betts. Crawford is tagged. Runner between second and third. Realmuto, he's caught up the bag. He's out at second, and the ball game is over. That's a win for L.A.
3: And thank you for some terrible base running.
1: That from AM 570 L.A. Sports.
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7: 56 degrees. We have sunshine here at WDOR. It is just about 11 after 7, and news from around the state of Wisconsin is up next.
8: Wisconsin Radio Network News. I'm Matt Kelly. Milwaukee city planners have approved a proposal for the site of a former Walmart, and they're specifying it will not be a data center. Instead, the property will host a new library branch and a self-storage facility. The site's long sat dormant, but word that a data center was being considered brought heavy criticism from residents at recent open houses. Wisconsin voters are being warned not to gamble on election outcomes, as Sean Maloney reports.
9: State law prohibits anyone from voting in an election if they've made a bet or wager on its outcome. Wisconsin Elections Commission Administrator Megan Wolf says the growing popularity of prediction market platforms has prompted the warning. Voters who bet on an election could be disqualified from voting in that race and could face further legal consequences. The Bipartisan Elections Commission recently approved a memo outlining concerns over election wagering and prediction markets. Sean Maloney, Wisconsin Radio Network.
8: To address a critical shortage of nurses in the state, Governor Tony Evers has okayed an emergency rule allowing registered nurses with bachelor's degrees to teach clinical nursing courses. Before, they needed a master's degree in nursing. State officials say the change will expand the pool of qualified faculty to help train more nurses. The state's projecting it will need nearly 14,000 more nurses by 2045. A fan favorite food will be returning to this year's Wisconsin State Fair, opening 2 weeks from tomorrow. Fair Communications Manager Tim McCormick.
10: I think there would be a riot if we didn't offer the original cream puff that has found a home at the Wisconsin State Fair for more than 100 years here. That'll be available all 11 days of the State Fair. Same with the chocolate cream puff, a fan favorite. You can take those in singles, three packs, or six packs.
8: And to celebrate the 175th edition of the State Fair, McCormick says there'll be a special Ferraschino cherry cream puff offered on a limited basis. The State Fair will run August 6th through the 16th. 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
14: The Democratic Party of Wisconsin wants the Wisconsin Elections Commission to rescind guidance, which prohibits voters from changing their absentee ballots if their preferred candidate has withdrawn. The guidance was adopted earlier this month following a state appeals court decision and states, quote, once an absentee ballot has been returned to the municipal clerk, it cannot be spoiled and reissued for any reason. That applies to ballots hand-delivered to a clerk's office or returned by mail or Dropbox. The letter sent by the state party to commissioners on Tuesday asks them to immediately rescind that guidance. Two Democrats, Missy Hughes and Lieutenant Governor Sarah Rodriguez, have dropped out of the primary, while Milwaukee County Executive David Crowley is back in after earlier withdrawing.
8: ABC News on the hour, every hour from 5 a.m. until midnight. 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
7: 56 degrees under a sunny sky here at WDOR. Weather over the next couple of days looking to be extremely nice. Temperatures today in the 70s with sunny skies. Temperatures will start to warm back up, maybe even as early as Thursday, back towards 80, mid-80s for Friday. And then as we head towards the weekend, there is a chance for some showers and storms as well. But again, today, shaping up to be extremely nice with sunny skies this morning, becoming partly cloudy, highs in the mid-70s, northwest winds at 10 to 15. Tonight, clear, lows in the upper 50s, west winds at 5 to 10, Sunny on Thursday, high near 80, winds out of the southwest at 10 to 15. Clear tomorrow night, lows in the middle 60s, southwest winds at 10 to 15. Friday, sunny, and then it will start to warm up. Mid-80s for Friday, southwest winds at 10 to 15. Clear Friday night, lows in the upper 60s. Sunny, a chance for some showers Saturday. That chance of rain at 50%. Warm and humid, highs in the upper 80s. 40% chance for showers and thunderstorms Saturday night. Still could have some lingering showers Sunday. Sunny and humid, highs in the mid-80s. Looking ahead, chance for some showers Sunday night. Partly cloudy Monday. Mid-80s expected. Mostly sunny Tuesday of next week with highs in the lower 80s. Earlier this hour, the National Weather Service office in Green Bay had reported 56 degrees at Bailey's Harbor, 55 in Luxembourg. Green Bay also at 55, 57 in sunny in Ephraim, 58 with sunshine on Washington Island, 55 in sunny in Manitowoc. Conditions throughout north central, northeast, and central Wisconsin, sunny skies listed region wide, and temperatures pretty uniform. We're talking low to mid 50s this morning, region wide. Looking for the cool spot Phillips at 46 degrees, and the warm reading is going to be, looks as if Washington Island at 58 degrees this hour. Again, 56 with sunshine here at WDOR.
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7: 56 with sunshine at WDOR. It's 19 after 7, time for a check of sports, and with sports on WDOR, I'm Nick Olson. Brewers were shut down by the Mets last night, losing 4-0. Brewers held to 4 hits, all singles, and that was done by 4 Mets pitchers. Brewers actually collecting just 1 hit after the 6th. That was a single by Jake Bowers in the 9th. Brandon Sproat allowed 2 runs on 4 hits and 4 2/3. He took the loss and is now 3-5. The Brewers' 4-game winning streak comes to an end. They're 63-38. They lead the National League Central by 6 games. The Brewers and Mets will play the rubber game of their 3-game series this afternoon. Coverage on 93.9 FM at WDOR beginning at 12:35. First pitch from American Family Field at 1:10. From the National League Central last night, Cubs hammer the Tigers 11-2. Cardinals, they lost to the Angels 5-1. Reds doubled up the Mariners 4-2. Pirates and Yankees were rained out. NL Central today, the Pirates and Yankees will now play a day-night doubleheader in New York. Game 1 at 12:05. The second game starts at 6:05. Cincinnati is at Seattle, 2:40 first pitch. Cardinals play the Angels in Los Angeles, first pitch at 3:07. And the Cubs host the Tigers. That'll begin at 7 tonight at Wrigley Field. Regarding the Brewers' injury front, infielder David Hamilton began a rehab assignment at AAA Tuesday. He singled in 3 at-bats in Nashville's loss last night. Outfielder Sal Frelick now seeking a second opinion on his sore throwing shoulder. Starter Kyle Harrison will throw live BP Saturday with hopes of beginning a minor league rehab assignment July 31st. And outfielder Brandon Lockridge getting ready to begin a rehab assignment also at AAA Nashville. The Brewers signed 6 of their draft picks yesterday. That included second-round pick Sawyer Strohsnyder. The TCU outfielder signed over slot value. 4th-round pick Julian Garcia, a prep pitcher out of California, signed for over slot value as well. And the Brewers' final draft pick, Houston first baseman Carsten Sabathia, he also signed. His father, CeCe Sabathia, celebrated his birthday on Tuesday. Minor league baseball from last night. South Bend beat the Timber Rattlers 5-2. It was Beloit over Quad Cities 8-5. Northwoods League action. Kenosha beat Green Bay 6-5. Fond du Lac beat Wisconsin Rapids 14-4. Wausau over Duluth by 10, 13-3. Madison knocks off Lakeshore 5-2. Lakeshore then rebounds with an 8-5 win over Madison. La Crosse beat St. Cloud 13-8. And Eau Claire hammered Waterloo 12-2. And the Bucks ended up dropping 3 out of 5 in the just-wrapped-up NBA Summer League. However, there was one standout. The 10th pick in the 2026 NBA Draft, rookie Braden Burries, was named into the All-Summer League first team. He knocked down more than half of his shots, averaging more than 20 points in 3 of the 4 games he played in. Burries' layup with 1.5 seconds left gave the Bucks a 96-94 win over Philadelphia Sunday in its final game in the Summer League. We're at 57 degrees. We have sunshine here at WDOR. We have Brewers baseball coming up later this evening on 93.9 FM at WDOR. 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
7: 57 degrees. We do have a sunny sky here at WDOR. 23 after 7. One of those rare mornings during the 7 o'clock hour where we have some extra time, which means we can jump back into some music, and we'll start things off with some Richie Havens here on WDOR.

0: Listen for live local weather forecasts 5 minutes after the hour and more often when conditions are severe. Right here on the Superstations for Door and Kewaunee Counties. 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
3: My program will not allow me to act against an officer of this company.
4: RoboCop is coming to TV soon. Amazon MGM says it's officially picking up a series version of the 1987 movie. The show will follow a similar plot with a giant tech company convincing a city to put a robot on the police force.
5: You look like you.
6: What?
4: The trailer is out for the upcoming horror movie, The Other Mommy. Jessica Chastain stars as a mother dealing with marital problems and an evil entity that takes on her appearance. It hits theaters October 9th. A lightsaber prop with Luke Skywalker's severed hand from The Empire Strikes Back has sold at auction for $3.75 million. Heritage Auctions says that's the highest price ever for a Star Wars prop. And happy birthday to actress and singer Selena Gomez, who turns 34 today. Mike Dubusky, ABC News.
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14: Well, good morning again, Nick. You know, we've had all kinds of weather going through here lately, but looking out the weather window right now, looks like a calm Wednesday morning out there. Are we going to have a calm day?
6: Should be a beautiful day, just looking at some of the cams that are around northern Door County, especially up at North Port and the Washington Island ferry dock cameras. Beautiful weather from northern Door all the way down through Sturgeon Bay. In fact, not much in regards to cloud cover. Sunny skies this morning, becoming partly cloudy. Highs today in the mid-70s, very pleasant northwest winds at 10 to 15. Clear tonight, lows in the upper 50s expected. Sunny, a little bit warmer tomorrow with a high near 80 Thursday. Mostly clear tomorrow night, lows in the mid-60s. So not as cool tomorrow night comparable to last night. And then what we expect for tonight, Friday, sunny mid-80s. Saturday, there is a chance for some showers. Otherwise, sunny, warm, and humid. Highs in the upper 80s. Saturday, could have some showers and thunderstorms Saturday night. Some of that rain could linger into Sunday. Sunny and humid Sunday, mid-80s expected. Mid-80s for Monday of next week, lower 80s for Tuesday. So again, cooler today, and then temperatures will start to rebound, get back towards or into the 80s beginning on Thursday.
14: Okay, thanks a lot, Nick. And now moving on to your WDOR local news. There was a single vehicle crash in the town of Sturgeon Bay Sunday evening at approximately 11 p.m. A 16-year-old Sturgeon Bay male was heading eastbound on County Road T in his Ford Edge SUV just east of Ridge Road when a deer entered the roadway ahead of him. The driver later told a responding officer that he was traveling at about 60 miles per hour in the 55 mile per hour zone when he swerved to miss the deer. His SUV went off the south side of the roadway into the ditch, and it struck a tree head on and came to rest against that tree. The driver had suspected minor injury, but he did not receive medical transport. Alcohol use was not suspected in this incident, and no citation was given. That section of County Road T had a full closure for about 45 minutes while responders were on scene, and the SUV was towed away due to the damages. The North Ephraim property of Green Gables has been transformed by musician and community leader Colin Welford into the Secret Garden of Door County, a newly established nonprofit which is free to access and open to the public. Included in the Smithsonian Institution's Archives of American Gardens, the Secret Garden is Colin's labor of love after collaborating closely with local artisans, horticultural experts, and friends. The beautiful garden includes a welcoming cafe, charming garden shop, a nursery with personally curated plants, and educational, nature, and wellness activities for all ages. Now open to the public daily from 10 a.m. to 6 p.m., you'll find the Secret Garden of Door County just off Highway 42 on Bella Vista Lane. This free nonprofit garden offers the opportunity to connect with nature and community. You'll find out more at their new website, secretgardendoorcounty.com. Over the last 10 years, the United Way of Door County has been paying attention to the local data for those categorized as ALIS, or Asset Limited, Income Constrained, and Employed, and they recently just acquired this local data for the year 2024. These are the local workers who are above the poverty line but not into a financial stability level. Currently, 22% of Door County households are in ALIS, while 9% are below the poverty level. Executive Director Amy Conley shared with us how that 9% do have access to benefit programs, but the ALIS population sometimes are more vulnerable.
16: That 22% considered ALIS, they may be using some of the benefit programs. Sometimes they make too much money to qualify for those benefit programs. So they're the ones, when we think of who's most vulnerable, they're the ones that have a lot at stake. And a lot of them are households with children, which is also concerning when we think about how many kiddos might be living in that situation.
14: Some of the new data shows what appears to be some positive change in some Door communities, but Conley says that may be due to more affluent new households moving into those areas, while other communities have seen different types of change. Conley has more.
16: We saw some interesting decreases in Sister Bay, which was nice to see. Sister Bay had been close to 50% for a long time, and they're now down to 37%. But our other communities, Gardner, saw an interesting decrease as well, but a huge increase in total number of households. So we think that has to do with who's moving there. it's still concerning. What is United Way doing about it? What are we as a community doing about it?
14: Door County is still doing better than the rest of Wisconsin regarding the percentage of households in poverty, but we still have a substantial percentage of those in the ALICE group. The United Way of Door County is planning to relaunch one of its ALICE relief programs this fall.
16: You'll remember a year ago we were talking about our Thriving in Door County program, and due to some staff changes, we had to kind of put a pin in that program. So we are hoping this fall to be able to launch that program again so that we can hopefully get some tools in place for those who are in ALICE and motivated to improve their household income, their education, those sorts of things that we might be able to assist them over the long term.
14: Conley added that this ALICE data is considered when selecting nonprofits to receive grants and how they address the ALICE population. It is also used when considering scholarship applications to assist in job development and child care assistance. And we will be right back with more local news right after this message.
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14: And now, your WDOR local news continues with a report from the Door County Circuit Court. Last October, 31-year-old Vicente Rivera Aviles of Puerto Rico instigated a physical altercation with his girlfriend in her Sturgeon Bay residence, and at one point he attempted choking her. This led to his Monday appearance in the Door County Circuit Court, where he pled guilty to one count of domestic disorderly conduct and one count of domestic battery. One charge of domestic strangulation or suffocation was dismissed but read in. Judge Jennifer Miller gave him 24 months of probation, and he must serve 40 hours of community service. He must receive an AODA assessment and complete any requested counseling. He must maintain full-time employment or schooling and absolute sobriety. He owes $1,086 in court costs, and he may have no contact with the victim. Then it was a few months ago when 49-year-old Jose Ramos Gonzalez of Sturgeon Bay was pulled over for speeding in the town of Nasawapi, and it was discovered that he had no driver's license. Monday in court, he pled no contest to one count of operating without a license, his third such offense in 3 years. Judge David Weber amended that charge to a non-criminal violation and fined him $90. Together with court costs, he owes a total of $317.90. The Northern Door Genealogy Society will be holding a research session and open discussion this afternoon at the Sister Bay Liberty Grove Library. That starts at 1:30, and it's open to anyone interested in furthering their research. Community Relations Library Assistant Maggie Beam has more.
18: Join us at the Sister Bay Library on the fourth Wednesday of each month for the Northern Door Genealogy Society. 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All are welcome.
14: You can learn more researching tools. And resources, or you can share what you've learned, and it all starts at 1:30 this afternoon at the Sister Bay Library. For more information, you can call the Sister Bay branch at 920-854-2721. What accounts for increases in colorectal cancer among younger people? Elizabeth Tracy from Johns Hopkins answers this in today's Midweek Medical Report.
19: A comprehensive look at lifestyle factors and cancer rates among both older and younger people has left many people scratching their heads. The UK study examined a range of exposures and lifestyle factors trying to elucidate relationships, especially those that might explain the alarming increase in colorectal cancer among younger people. Johns Hopkins Kimmel Cancer Center Director William Nelson says what's noteworthy is what isn't related.
20: Consumption of ultra-processed foods, that's declined over the past decade. Sugar-sweetened beverages declined over the past decade. Antibiotic use declined over the past decade. Smoking, tremendous declines. Vaping hasn't increased that much. Air pollution improved. Chemicals associated with plastics and forever chemicals declined in the last decade. What this makes you wonder is what is going on when many of the things you would attribute to cancer increasing across young and old adults, they're all declining.
19: At Johns Hopkins, I'm Elizabeth Tracy.
14: And coming up later this morning, we will have today's WDOR Daily Talk Show starting at 10:25 a.m. Today on the talk show, our scheduled guest will be Sturgeon Bay Mayor David Ward. He'll be here telling us what's been happening lately with the city of Sturgeon Bay. And if you have questions for Mayor Ward, you can now email them in to our email address, talkshow@wdor.com, and Mayor David Ward will answer your questions on the air. Again, that's Sturgeon Bay Mayor David Ward. He'll be our guest on today's upcoming WDOR Daily Talk Show. And we will be right back with today's funeral report right after this message from the Door County Co-op, True Value, and Country Store.
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14: And now your local news continues with today's funeral listing. Bruce Allen Atkins, age 79, of Sturgeon Bay, passed away July 5th in the comfort of his home. A memorial service will be held tomorrow morning at 11:30 at Trinity Evangelical Lutheran Church on Washington Island, with Pastor Ed Baseman officiating. Military honors by the U.S. Army and the Gislason Richter American Legion Post 402 will follow at the church. Bruce will be laid to rest near his parents in the town of Washington Cemetery. Visitations for family and friends will be held from 4 to 7 p.m. today at Hewins Funeral Home in Sturgeon Bay, and tomorrow morning from 10 to 11:15 at Trinity Evangelical Lutheran Church on the island, with the memorial service to follow at 11:30. Again, that's the service for Bruce Allen Atkins, 79, of Sturgeon Bay. Claudia Ellen Burns, age 80, of Sturgeon Bay, passed away July 17th. Claudia's life will be honored with a funeral service held at Prince of Peace Lutheran Church this Monday morning at 11 o'clock, with Pastor James Gomez officiating. Visitation for friends and family will be at the church from 9 a.m. until the time of the service. She will be laid to rest in the Bailey's Harbor Town Cemetery at 2 p.m. Family and friends are invited to attend. Hewins Funeral Home is assisting the family of Claudia Ellen Burns, age 80, of Sturgeon Bay. And Joy Ann Vogel, age 69, of Sturgeon Bay, passed away July 16th in Manitowoc. Arrangements for a memorial service are pending at this time, and Hewins Funeral Home is assisting the family. Again, that's in the passing of Joy Ann Vogel, age 69, of Sturgeon Bay. And moving on to Kewaunee County, Michael H. Jandrin, age 76, of Kewaunee, passed away July 20th. A visitation will take place Sunday, July 26th, from 2 to 5:15 p.m. at Kinnard Funeral and Cremation Services in Algoma. Funeral service will follow at 5:30 with Father Robert Huppy officiating. Again, that's in the recent passing of Michael H. Jandrin, 76, of Kewaunee. Diane E. Massart, age 86, of Algoma, passed away July 19th at the Door County Medical Center. There will be a visitation for Diane this coming Sunday from 3 to 6 p.m. at the Schindley Funeral Home in Algoma. Visitation will continue Monday the 27th at Holy Trinity Church in Casco from 9 a.m. until the Mass of Christian Burial at 11, with Father Jim Dillenberg officiating. Private burial will be held at a later date. Again, that's in the passing of Diane E. Massart, 86, of Algoma. And Bruce Allen Belter, age 69, of Casco, passed away on July 15th. Friends may call at St. John's Lutheran Church in Luxembourg Sunday, August 2nd, from 3 to 5 p.m. Visitation will continue at the church from 9 to 10:45 Monday the 3rd. The funeral service will follow at 11 a.m. with Reverend Carl Brewer officiating. McMahon's Funeral Home is assisting the family of Bruce Allen Belter, 69, of Casco. And this has been your Wednesday 7:30 edition of WDOR Local News with Paul Wanish reporting. 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
2: If the unthinkable happens tomorrow, the sheriff won't have time to learn on the job. 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
6: 58 degrees, we have sunshine here at WDOR and sunny skies being found throughout the WDOR listening area. 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
6: Good morning with sports on WDOR. I'm Nick Olson. Brewers blanked by the Mets last night. 4-0 Brewers, held to just 4 hits, all singles. That was by 4 Mets pitchers. In fact, they had just 1 base hit after the 6th inning. That was a 9th inning single by Jake Bowers. Brandon Sproat gave up 2 runs on 4 hits and 4 and 2 thirds. He ended up taking the loss and is now 3-5. Brewers' 4-game winning streak is coming to an end, or is ended. They're 63-38, and they lead the National League Central by 6 games. Brewers and Mets will play the rubber game of their 3-game series this afternoon. 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First pitch from American Family Field at 1:10. On the Brewers' injury front, infielder David Hamilton started a rehab assignment at AAA last night. He singled in 3 at-bats in Nashville's loss. Outfielder Sal Frelick seeking a second opinion on his sore throwing shoulder, while outfielder Brandon Lockridge getting ready to begin a rehab assignment at AAA. And starter Kyle Harrison is scheduled to throw live BP Saturday with hopes of beginning a minor league rehab assignment July 31st. Brewers signed 6 of their draft picks yesterday. That included a second-round pick, Sawyer Strohsnyder. The TCU outfielder signed over slot value for a second-round pick, at least at the spot that he was selected. Fourth-round pick, Julian Garcia, a prep pitcher out of California, who some consider to have the best curveball in the 2026 draft, has above-average velocity. He signed over slot value as well. And the Brewers' final draft pick from back in June, Houston first baseman Carsten Sabathia. He also signed on the dotted line. His father, CeCe Sabathia, celebrated his birthday yesterday. Minor league baseball from last night, South Bend got past the Timber Rattlers 5-2, while in the Northwoods League, Kenosha beat Green Bay 6-5. 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
3: 5 minutes after 8, we are currently at 58 degrees, and we have a sunny sky here at WDOR. We're anticipating sunshine at least through the morning hours and becoming partly cloudy. Highs in the mid-70s, northwest winds at 10 to 15. Clear tonight, lows in the upper 50s, winds out of the west at 5 to 10. Sunny Thursday, high near 80, winds out of the southwest at 10 to 15. Clear Thursday night, lows in the mid-60s, winds out of the southwest at 10 to 15. Sunny, highs in the mid-80s for Friday, winds out of the southwest at 10 to 15. Looking ahead to the weekend, sunny skies with a chance for some showers Saturday, warm and humid, highs back into the upper 80s. Could have a shower or thunderstorm Saturday night. Lingering rain into Sunday, sunny and humid with highs in the mid-80s expected. So temperatures after today being in the mid-70s will bounce back into the 80s. Could be as early as a Thursday, but a mid and upper 80s for Friday and Saturday. Some of the current readings, 58 in Fish Creek, Green Bay in at 56, Menominee 57, and 58 in Sunny at WDOR.
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59 degrees. We do have some sunshine here at WDOR, 16 minutes after 8. Just heard from John Mellencamp before that. Blues Traveler. This is U2. And 59 here at WDOR, 60. And now Bowman Russell is 59 in Casco this hour.

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4: 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The Door County YMCA is celebrating at Campfire Across America today. That'll be at the Kane Center in Fish Creek. Activities throughout the day. A blood drive will be held up from 9 until 1 today. That's at the Algoma Community Wellness Center. That'll take place in the gym. The Jazz Outreach Project from Birch Creek playing at Sister Bay's Waterfront Park today from 2:30 until 4:30. Sturgeon Bay Yacht Club's Wind Down Wednesday featuring Wild Horses beginning at 5 p.m. Sister Bay's Concert in the Park is this evening. Doozy performing at 6 p.m. at Waterfront Park. Brass Differential playing Sturgeon Bay's Harmony by the Bay concert tonight at Martin Park at 7. The Door County Environmental Council has a program called Good Neighbors. That'll be later tonight at the Crest Pavilion in Egg Harbor beginning at 7 p.m. and all are welcome. Algoma's Concert in the Park is tomorrow night. It's Copperbox playing from 6 until 9 at Heritage Park near the Algoma City Marina. In Luxembourg, the Sugarbush Boys will play Polka, Classic Country, and Big Band Music at Fireman's Park at 6 p.m. Thursday. The Peninsula Symphonic Band will play at Sister Bay's Waterfront Park. That'll be tomorrow night at 7. And Friday evening's Movie in the Park at Sturgeon Bay's Martin Park is The Secret Life of Pets. That'll begin at dusk. WDOR Community Bulletin Board brought to you this morning by Sunshine Resources of Dora County, serving people with disabilities and special needs since 1971.
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4: 60 degrees. We do have sunshine here at WDOR. Sunny skies this morning, becoming partly cloudy. Highs today in the mid-70s. Again, 60 here at WDOR, 59 in Luxembourg and in Egg Harbor, 58 in Fish Creek. 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

0: Released in November of 1963, that is Minneapolis's very own The Trashmen with Surfin' Bird by request here on WDOR. 60 degrees with sunshine. About 29 minutes until 9 o'clock.
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0: 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We are currently under sunny skies, 60 degrees here at WDOR.
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0: sunny and 60 here at WDOR. Sunny skies this morning, becoming partly cloudy, highs in the mid-70s. Checking the WDOR forecast coming up after ABC News at 9:05.
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2: 5 minutes after 9, we're at 60 degrees. We have sunshine here at WDOR. Checking the forecast up next. 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
2: Sunny skies this morning, becoming partly cloudy, highs in the mid-70s, northwest winds at 10 to 15. Clear tonight, lows in the upper 50s, west winds at 5 to 10. Sunny Thursday, a high near 80. Southwest winds at 10 to 15. Clear tomorrow night, not as cool as the past couple of nights are going to be, as lows will be in the mid-60s. Southwest winds at 10 to 15. Sunny Friday, highs back into the mid-80s. Sunny skies Saturday, a chance for some showers. Warm and humid, highs in the upper 80s. Chance for showers and thunderstorms Saturday night. Could linger into Sunday. Sunny and humid Sunday with highs in the mid-80s expected. Some of the current readings: 62 in Brussels, 62 in Algoma, 61 in Sister Bay, 60 and sunny here at WDOR. 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
4: 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Next week, we're playing with yellow-colored cards. 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The first winner to completely fill their card and call in is the prime winner. Up to two additional winners then have 10 minutes to call in and claim a prize. Prizes include a $20 certificate from the Piggly Wiggly, a $20 certificate from Gandu Petroleum, and a certificate for a 16-inch pizza from Sonny's Italian Kitchen and Pizzeria. Monday Bingo is brought to you by Dortran, your doorway to mobility.
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0: 62 degrees. We do have a sunny sky here at WDOR. Sunshine this morning becoming partly cloudy, mid-70s for a high today. Coming up this afternoon on 93.9 FM at WDOR, it is the rubber game of the three-game series between the Brewers and Mets. 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
2: Zach Thornton tossing six scoreless innings, earning his first Pig League win as the Mets blanked the Brewers 4-0 to even their series at a game apiece. I'm Bill Scott with sports.
3: That kid, for them, pitched very well. He attacked the zone. He didn't give up free bases. He took a little off. He cut the ball real nice. We did have some balls hit hard, but you know they don't count. You know, you got to hit them on a line, and you got to hit them where they're not standing. So credit the kid for how he pitched.
2: Brewers manager Pat Murphy, the last-place Mets, have won 3 of 5 since the All-Star break. The Brewers blank for just the fourth time this season, managing just 4 base hits.
3: Miscommunication, whatever you want to call it, that opened the game up. Now it's 3-0 different. Then we get first and second, nobody out. Jackson Churio, who had 3 out of 4 good at-bats, has his one poor at-bat there, and then we make a base-running mistake, and the inning's over. And then they catch a ball on the warning track. Price hits a ball over left fielder's head. He makes a great catch. That's the story of our night.
2: Pat Murphy's club had their 4-game winning streak snapped, the loss going to Brandon Sproat. Elsewhere in the National League Central, Cubs 11, Tigers 2. Angels over the Cardinals 5-1. Reds beat the Mariners 4-2. Pirates and Yankees were rained out. Bucks guard Brayden Burries has been named to the 2026 NBA All-Summer League first team. The 10th overall pick in the 2026 NBA draft played and started in 4 games for the Bucks, averaging a team-best 23.5 points, 4.5 rebounds, and 4.3 assists a game. Packers gearing up for the start of training camp as rookies report Monday, veteran players on Tuesday, first full squad workout set for Wednesday. Steelers quarterback Aaron Rodgers is apparently ending his decade-plus-long estrangement from his family. The 42-year-old posting photos of himself with his parents and brother on social media, calling it bonding. Rodgers said in a 2024 documentary, the split from his immediate family stemmed from his parents' strict religious beliefs. Phil Scott, Wisconsin Radio Network.
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0: Steam on WDOR, 62 and sunny, about 25 minutes until 10 o'clock.
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0: Bruce Springsteen on WDOR, 10 before 10. We're at 63 with some sun here at WDOR. Sunny skies this morning becoming partly cloudy. Highs in the mid-70s. Check the WDOR forecast coming up after ABC News at 10:05. 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Sturgeon Bay Mayor David Ward expected to be the guest on the talk show today. Check the forecast 5 after 10. 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

0: 64 degrees with a sunny sky here at WDOR. 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
0: WDOR forecast calling for sunny skies this morning, becoming partly cloudy. Highs in the mid-70s today. Clear tonight, lows in the upper 50s. More sun for Thursday with a high near 80 tomorrow. Mostly clear Thursday night, lows in the mid-60s, sunny and mid-80s for Friday. Sunny skies with a chance for showers Saturday, warm and humid, highs in the upper 80s. Still a chance for showers and thunderstorms Saturday night. Some of that rain lingering into Sunday, sunny and humid, mid-80s for a high Sunday. 63 in Sister Bay, 64 in Casco, Algoma at 66. 64 and sunny here at WDOR. 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
4: Good morning. It is 64 degrees here in Sturgeon Bay. It's 63 up in Sister Bay and 64 down in Kewaunee. And it is now time for your Wednesday mid-morning edition of WDOR Local News. This is Paul Wanish reporting. 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
4: And now, your WDOR local news. Among other more routine agenda items, the Sturgeon Bay Common Council tended to two main topics during Tuesday night's meeting, the proposed development on Division Road and the Sawyer Park Flats development on the west waterfront. For the second readings of two ordinances rezoning some property on the north end of Division Road, the council passed those by a 6-1 vote to rezone that area for a development of 34 storage units with optional living quarters. The development agreement for that project, however, will not see Common Council action until August 18th. Mayor David Ward explains.
9: The development agreement has to be deferred over because this is part of a potential TIF number 12, and they have to readjust some dates and get a board of review, which is a TID district governing body. So that'll be acted on the 18th of August.
4: The council then convened into closed session.

0: to discuss amendments to the development agreement for the Sawyer Park Flats to be on Maple Street along the west waterfront. Mayor Ward says there was some debate on the amendments, but they did ultimately get passed.
1: Expensive debate, and the developer indicated that got all the permits and so forth, and so the amendments passed. He's got authority to go forward. I think that he's got some final things he's got to tie up on his end, but that would move forward.
0: This has been the fifth project proposed for that site, but with this new development agreement, Mayor Ward says the developer is now shooting for a possible groundbreaking in August and construction to begin shortly after. The North Ephraim property of Green Gables has been transformed by musician and community leader Colin Welford into the Secret Garden of Door County, a newly established nonprofit which is free to access and open to the public. Included in the Smithsonian Institution's Archives of American Gardens, the Secret Garden is Colin's labor of love after collaborating closely with local artisans, horticultural experts, and friends. The beautiful garden includes a welcoming cafe, charming garden shop, a nursery with personally curated plants, and educational nature and wellness activities for all ages. Now open to the public daily from 10 a.m. to 6 p.m., you'll find the Secret Garden of Door County just off Highway 42 on Bella Vista Lane. This free nonprofit garden offers the opportunity to connect with nature and community. You'll find out more at their new website, secretgardendoorcounty.com. And now we have a report from the Door County Circuit Court. Last October, 31-year-old Vicente Rivera Aviles of Puerto Rico instigated a physical altercation with his girlfriend in her Sturgeon Bay residence, and at one point he attempted choking her. This led to his Monday appearance in the Door County Circuit Court, where he pled guilty to one count of domestic disorderly conduct and one count of domestic battery. One charge of domestic strangulation or suffocation was dismissed but read in. Judge Jennifer Miller gave him 24 months of probation, and he must serve 40 hours of community service. He must receive an AODA assessment and complete any requested counseling. He must maintain full-time employment or schooling and absolute sobriety. He owes $1,086 in court costs, and he may have no contact with the victim. Then it was a few months ago when 49-year-old Jose Ramos Gonzalez of Sturgeon Bay was pulled over for speeding in the town of Nasawapi, and it was discovered that he had no driver's license. Monday in court, he pled no contest to one count of operating without a license, his third such offense in 3 years. Judge David Weber amended that charge to a non-criminal violation and fined him $90. Together with court costs, he owes a total of $317.90. Over the last 10 years, the United Way of Door County has been paying attention to the local data for those categorized as ALICE, or Asset Limited, Income Constrained, and Employed, and they recently just acquired this local data for the year 2024. These are the local workers who are above the poverty line, but not into a financial stability level. Currently, 22% of Door County households are in ALICE, while 9% are below the poverty level. Executive Director Amy Conley shared with us how that 9% does have access to benefit programs, but the ALICE population sometimes are more vulnerable.
2: That 22% considered ALICE, they may be using some of the benefit programs. Sometimes they make too much money to qualify for those benefit programs. So they're the ones, when we think of who's most vulnerable, they're the ones that have a lot at stake. And a lot of them are households with children, which is also concerning when we think about how many kiddos might be living in that situation.
0: Some of the new data shows what appears to be some positive change in some Door communities, but Conley says that may be due to more affluent new households moving into those areas, while other communities have seen different types of change. Conley has more.
2: We saw some interesting decreases in Sister Bay, which was nice to see. Sister Bay had been close to 50% for a long time, and they're now down to 37%. But our other communities, Gardner, saw an interesting decrease as well, but a huge increase in total number of households. So we think that has to do with who's moving there. It's still concerning. What is United Way doing about it? What are we as a community doing about it?
0: Door County is still doing better than the rest of Wisconsin regarding the percentage of households in poverty, but we still have a substantial percentage of those in the ALICE group. The United Way of Door County is planning to relaunch one of its ALICE relief programs this fall.
2: You'll remember a year ago we were talking about our Thriving in Door County program, and due to some staff changes, we had to kind of put a pin in that program. So we are hoping this fall to be able to launch that program again so that we can hopefully get some tools in place for those who are in Alice and motivated to improve their household income, their education, those sorts of things that we might be able to assist them over the long term.
0: Conley added that this ALIS data is considered when selecting nonprofits to receive grants and how they address the ALIS population. It is also used when considering scholarship applications to assist in job development and child care assistance. The Northern Door Genealogy Society, will be holding a research session and open discussion this afternoon at the Sister Bay Liberty Grove Library. That starts at 1:30, and it's open to anyone interested in furthering their research. Community Relations Library Assistant Maggie Beam has more.
3: Join us at the Sister Bay Library on the fourth Wednesday of each month for the Northern Door Genealogy Society. 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
0: You can learn more researching tools and resources or share what you've learned, and it all starts at 1:30 this afternoon at the Sister Bay Library. For more information, you can call the Sister Bay branch at 920-854-2721. Sturgeon Bay's Harmony by the Bay concert series has had some challenges with weather conditions this summer, as four Wednesday night concerts were either moved indoors or canceled. Last Wednesday's concert finally did take place outdoors in Martin Park as planned, but even that event was during the unpleasant smoky conditions due to the recent wildfire smoke from Canada. The good news is tonight's weather forecast looks very pleasant, and the smoky conditions have improved as well, so tonight's free concert is proceeding as planned with the high-energy music of Brass Differential. Their New Orleans-inspired mix of funk, soul, R&B, and jazz includes a horn-heavy sound to get the crowd dancing. That starts at 7 o'clock this evening at 3rd Avenue and Oregon Street. As usual, carry-ins are not allowed, but there will be vendors selling food, beer, wine, and other beverages on site. You can bring your own chairs or blanket to relax in the park and enjoy the free concert. This Sunday will be a special community event labeled as a kickball can drive at Sturgeon Bay's JC's Field. Kickball games will be starting at 2 p.m. when all ages are welcome to play, connect with the community, and enjoy free hot dogs, chips, and beverages. Admission is free, but they are suggesting a donation of a non-perishable food item. All donated items will then help support local families through Lakeshore CAP. Enjoy some fun afternoon kickball with snacks and drinks, and you can help local families in the process. Again, that will be this Sunday starting at 2 p.m. at the Sturgeon Bay JC's Field on the corner of Michigan Street and 15th Avenue. What accounts for increases in colorectal cancer among younger people? Elizabeth Tracy from Johns Hopkins answers this in today's Midweek Medical Report.
4: A comprehensive look at lifestyle factors and cancer rates among both older and younger people has left many people scratching their heads. The UK study examined a range of exposures and lifestyle factors trying to elucidate relationships, especially those that might explain the alarming increase in colorectal cancer among younger people. Johns Hopkins Kimmel Cancer Center Director William Nelson says what's noteworthy is what isn't related.
5: Consumption of ultra-processed foods, that's declined over the past decade. Sugar-sweetened beverages, declined over the past decade. Antibiotic use, declined over the past decade. Smoking, tremendous declines. Vaping hasn't increased that much. Air pollution, improved. Chemicals associated with plastics and forever chemicals, declined in the last decade. What this makes you wonder is what is going on when many of the things you would attribute to cancer increasing across young and old adults, they're all declining.
4: At Johns Hopkins, I'm Elizabeth Tracy.
0: And coming up in just a few moments here on WDOR, we will have today's talk show. Today on the talk show, our scheduled guest will be Sturgeon Bay Mayor David Ward. He'll be here giving us an update of what's been happening lately with the city of Sturgeon Bay. And if you have questions for Mayor Ward, you can now email them in to our email address, talkshow@wdor.com. And Mayor David Ward will answer your questions on the air. Again, today's guest on our upcoming talk show, Sturgeon Bay Mayor David Ward. And now we move on to today's funeral listing. Bruce Allen Atkins, age 79, of Sturgeon Bay, passed away on July 5th. A memorial service will be held tomorrow morning at 11:30 at Trinity Evangelical Lutheran Church on Washington Island, with Pastor Ed Baseman officiating. Military honors by the U.S. Army and the Gislason Richter American Legion Post 402 will follow at the church. Bruce will be laid to rest near his parents in the town of Washington Cemetery. Visitation for friends and family will be today from 4 to 7 p.m. at Hewens Funeral Home, and tomorrow morning from 10 until 11:15 at Trinity Evangelical Lutheran Church on the island, with the memorial service to follow. Again, that's the service for Bruce Allen Atkins, 79, of Sturgeon Bay. Claudia Ellen Burns, age 80, of Sturgeon Bay, passed away July 17th. Claudia's life will be honored with a funeral service held at Prince of Peace Lutheran Church this coming Monday morning at 11 o'clock, with Pastor James Gomez officiating. Visitation for family and friends will be at the church from 9 o'clock until that time of the service at 11. She will be laid to rest in the Bailey's Harbor Town Cemetery at 2 p.m. Family and friends are invited to attend. Again, that's in the recent passing of Claudia Ellen Burns, age 80, of Sturgeon Bay. And Joy Ann Vogel, age 69, of Sturgeon Bay, passed away July 16th. Arrangements for a memorial service are pending at this time, and Hewens Funeral Home of Sturgeon Bay is assisting the family. Again, that's in the recent passing of Joy Ann Vogel, 69, of Sturgeon Bay. And moving on to Kewaunee County, Michael H. Jandrin, age 76, of Kewaunee, passed away on July 20th. A visitation will take place this Sunday from 2 to 5:15 p.m. at Kinnard Funeral and Cremation Services in Algoma. Funeral service will follow at 5:30 with Father Robert Hoppe officiating. And again, that's in the recent passing of Michael H. Jandrin, 76, of Kewaunee. Diane E. Massart, age 86, of Algoma, passed away July 19th. There will be a visitation for Diane this Sunday, July 26th, from 3 to 6 p.m. at the Schindlerly Funeral Home in Algoma. Visitation will continue Monday, the 27th, at Holy Trinity Church in Casco from 9 a.m. until the Mass of Christian Burial at 11, with Father Jim Dillenberg officiating. There will be a private burial at a later date. Schindlerly Funeral Home is assisting the family of Diane E. Massart, 86, of Algoma. Lynn J. Conop, age 75, of Stangleville, passed away peacefully on July 17th. Friends may call this coming Monday from 9 to 10:45 a.m. at St. Teresa Parish St. Lawrence site in Stangleville. Funeral will be 11 a.m. with Reverend Dennis Dreary officiating and Deacon David Scheuer assisting. Burial will be in St. Lawrence Cemetery in Stangleville. McMahon's Funeral Home is assisting the Conop family. Again, that's in the passing of Lynn J. Conop, 75, of Stangleville. And Bruce Allen Belter, age 69, of Casco, passed away July 15th at his home. Friends may call at St. John's Lutheran Church in Luxembourg August 2nd, Sunday, August 2nd, from 3 to 5 p.m. Visitation will continue at the church that Monday, the 3rd, from 9 to 10:45 a.m. The funeral service will follow at 11 a.m. with Reverend Carl Brewer officiating. McMahon's Funeral Home is assisting the family with the arrangements. Again, that's in the recent passing of Bruce Allen Belter, age 69, of Casco. And this has been your Wednesday mid-morning edition of WDOR Local News. This has been Paul Wanish reporting. 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
9: 66 degrees. We have sunshine here at WDOR. 25 after 10. Time for a check of sports. And with sports on WDOR, I'm Nick Olson. Brewers were shut down by the Mets last night, falling 4-0. Brewers held to four hits by four Mets pitchers. They had one hit after the sixth inning, which was a single by Jake Bowers in the bottom of the ninth. Brandon Sproat allowed two runs on four hits and four and two-thirds. He took the loss and is now 3-5. Brewers' four-game winning streak comes to an end. They're now 63-38 and lead the National League Central by six games. Brewers and Mets will play the rubber game of their three-game series this afternoon. 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First pitch from American Family Field at 1:10. Logan Henderson gets a start as the Brewers try and win the series. On the Brewers injury report, infielder David Hamilton started a rehab assignment at AAA Tuesday. He singled in three at-bats in Nashville's loss last night. Outfielder Sal Frelick, meanwhile, seeking a second opinion on his sore throwing shoulder. Outfielder Brandon Lockridge getting ready to begin a rehab assignment at AAA. And starter Kyle Harrison will throw live BP Saturday with hopes of beginning a minor league rehab assignment on July 31st. Brewers signed six of their draft picks yesterday. That included second-round pick Sawyer Strohsnyder. The TCU outfielder signed for overslot value. Fourth-round pick Julian Garcia, prep pitcher out of California. He signed for overslot value as well. There was some scouting services that said that Garcia had the best breaking ball in the draft. The Brewers' final draft pick from back in June, Houston first baseman Karsten Sabathia, also signed. His father, CeCe Sabathia, celebrated his birthday on Tuesday. Minor league baseball from last night. South Bend beat the Timber Rattlers 5-2. Kenosha over Green Bay in the Northwoods League by a score of 6-5. 66, and we have a sunny sky here at WDOR.
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9: 66 degrees with sunshine here at WDOR. It is just about 29 minutes after 10, and it's time for the WDOR Daily Talk Show. And with that, here's Danny Allen.
11: Thanks a lot, Nick. Welcome to today's WDOR Talk Show. And in studio today, Sturgeon Bay Mayor David Ward. Thanks for coming over.
12: You bet.
11: And we'll get caught up on city happenings. And the city of Sturgeon Bay has been a bustling place over the past 5-6 years, and there's a lot of projects underway right now.
12: Yeah, probably for the last 6 months, there's been more talk than action. But now, all of a sudden, we've got four projects that are substantial projects and additions to the city. And interestingly, it's two on the east side, two on the west side, so it's kind of balanced. In the housing sector, that Haven Ridge subdivision, what is at what used to be the end of Grant Street. Grant Street has now been pushed through all the way over to Sawyer. And that subdivision has 85 buildable lots, so that's a big number. And the sewer and water are in, the sidewalks are in. The roadbed is done. It looked today like maybe they were getting the roadbed prepared for paving. So they had some of the water pipes that stick up a little bit, the covers marked so that you didn't run over them. So that's coming along. And then on the east side, there's the Heron Crossing subdivision. That's really between North 8th Avenue and North 11th Place. Goes off of Bonnie View. There are 57 single-family lots, 15 duplex lots. There are some workforce housing lots in that Heron Crossing subdivision, kind of like what we've got at Geneva Ridge. There'll be a little dust and a little bit of disturbance because there's going to be some blasting done. And anytime that comes up, there is concern in the neighborhood, and I understand that. That gets regulated pretty tightly. They have to have a permit, have to notify people. And if there is any damage, anybody doing blasting has a pretty substantial insurance requirement that they have on it to cover any damage they would cause. So you got one on the east side, one on the west side, a total of about 140, a little over 140 lots. And kind of think of this as, really, if you drive around Sturgeon Bay, as I've reported a number of times, we do every morning, there's been a lot of infill housing around vacant lots. We had a vacant lot in our neighborhood. We moved into our house 25 years ago. Lot was vacant. Nothing had happened. All of a sudden, there's a foundation. And that's true on both sides of the city, the east side and the west side. Out in Purvis Lagoon, there are at least a half a dozen, if not 10, new homes that have filled in on the lot. So we're kind of running out of buildable sites within the corporate boundaries of the city. So these two subdivisions kind of present an inventory for building for the city. You know, it might take 7-10 years for that to all happen. A lot of it will start happening right away, but not the entire thing. It'll take a while to absorb all that. But it does present something the city hasn't had before, which is an inventory of lots you can find if you want to build a home.
11: It's a field of dreams type of philosophy. If you build it, they will come.
12: And I think that's sort of been proven with Geneva Ridge. I mean, that was our experiment. And we started that in September of 23. That's not that all, you know, it's not quite 3 years ago. And it started with just 5 acres. And granted, the lots are smaller, but that's the kind of the trend in a lot of areas to drive down housing costs. So we ended up platting 24 lots in there, and 21 are sold. And I think 20 of them have either a house on them or they're building a house. So the 21st one will come shortly. So that was our kind of test case. That property was, we got that reasonably priced and divided it, extended the streets, the sewer and water. So that the speed with which that filled up was kind of impressive. So we've got these Heron Crossing, Haven Ridge. There are a couple of other developments that are beyond just the planning stage. They're in the permitting stage. There's a duplex development off of Colorado. There's some things coming that I'll talk about in a minute in other parts of the city. But again, it's a kind of an interesting balance. It's east side, west side, about the same number of lots. On the commercial side, again, we have talked ever since I was on the council and elected mayor. There's been this call for a west side grocery store. And we've had so much in terms of housing unit expansion on the west side with those larger apartment complexes that finally it is happening. And the west side grocery store will be in Aldi's, which is a kind of a unique product in the grocery line. And nearest one we have to us is in Green Bay in Bellevue. That'll be built at the corner of Ashland and Highway 4257, across the street from the McDonald's. You'll see some orange fencing around a large number of properties there. Those will all be torn down. And they were offered to be moved, but when you look at some of the issues with the houses and the cost of moving it, it did not work out.
11: What will the in and out of that area kind of look like? Because we talk about that intersection will become a four-way intersection controlled with traffic lights and all that. Yeah. But I know we can go a half mile or a quarter mile down the road there and see what has become a problem intersection with Duluth and the highway there with with the Starbucks and the Walgreens. And that's a real issue at times.
12: Yeah.
11: So will this Aldi be set back far enough that we're not creating another traffic issue?
12: Yeah, I think so. And it's a different situation than the corner of Michigan or of Duluth and 4257. The intersecting highway, Duluth, is a county trunk, and it hauls a lot of traffic on it. So here you have that main highway again, but you have a stoplight, which is good because you want to have controlled traffic at the intersection. And the Aldis will not visually impair anything, and the roads will cross the highway. Ashland will be extended. The plan is to run it eventually all the way in back of Quick Trip over to an extension of U Street. So that won't happen right away, but right now there'll be an extension into Aldi. So the traffic in and out will be largely one or two businesses that are located in there. The problem with 4257 in Duluth is, number one, is the narrowness of the road and the left turn on, as you're going west on Duluth. That's, you know, plus you've got two operations, Walgreens and the Starbucks, which are high transaction kind of outfits. You know, they're a lot of people, small purchases, but they're in and out all the time. So that does pose a problem there. The long-term solution to that, I still think, is extending U Street from Highway S into the industrial park. Because that, right now, when the industrial park lets out, and there is a lot of traffic. Now, I take the view that's really a good thing. You know, a lot of people think I'm nuts, but it's a good thing. Why is it a good thing? Because we got lots of jobs in that industrial park. And that's really, manufacturing is really what is driving the bulk of the Door County economy. Yes, we get a lot of traffic with tourism, but in terms of dollars and cents, that's a big driver. So if we can get another entrance into the industrial park, we can take some truck traffic in there. One of the problems is that trucks come in to deliver. Lots of steel come into that industrial park. And you got to make that, if you're heading north on 4257, you got to make that Nina right-hand turn. And that's narrow. And so some of these big semis have, you have to sort of give way so they can make their turn. So if we had a cleaner intersection off of U Street, off of S, they could either go down there with a right turn that direction, or they could, you know, if they're coming down S, they can just go right into the industrial park rather than coming down to 4257, then going down to Nina. So it's always what I call a good problem, because the problem is that you've got a lot of activity going on. So that's kind of where we are and in fact, let me just point out on the Aldi's project, there will be something in front of the city council, I think at the first meeting in August, that will be the new roadmap for that area. And it will show the crossing of 4257 And then there's a sort of a left-hand turn that kind of cul-de-sacs down by where the Aldi's will be located. And then the road continues down onto some properties. Ultimately, it'll link up with Douglas Street. That's sometimes overlooked, that it's by Howie's down there. So Douglas Street, and then over on to County Asser Duluth. So lots of things going on, but there are actually some projects going on. The Haven Ridge, Heron Crossing, Aldi's, and the fourth one, which is the Cobblestone Hotel. That's a new 62-room hotel. That chain is a Wisconsin-based chain. We've stayed in them. We think they're nice properties. It'll be built in front of the Tall Pines on Egg Harbor Road. There's an existing building there. It used to be an implements dealer site. That's being torn down as we speak. And then the construction will occur. This will be the first new hotel in Sturgeon Bay in over 20 years. And I think we need some additional properties for tourism, for meetings. And so looking forward to their opening sometime next year. And Aldi should open in the spring of next year.
11: So that Cobblestone will be kind of tucked in behind the Nordor Cyclery building?
12: Yes.
11: That's the right idea there?
12: That's right.
11: Okay.
12: And in front of Tall Pines, there's kind of a parcel there that's big enough for the hotel, the parking lot, and other needs that they have. So we hear good things about Cobblestone. They like to build in smaller towns around the state. There's one in the River Falls area, I know, and I think down in the valley they've built one, maybe in De Pere and a couple of other smaller communities there. So they're kind of a niche player, and they get in into that. I did mention some other projects that are going to be coming forth, and one of them is off of Division. Actually, there are two off of Division Road. Two projects, and they're part of a proposed TIF district number 12. Now, I just like to recite in the district, we really don't have 12 TIF districts because we took number one down. That was the industrial park. Number two and three are going down. They have been effectively ended, and from a tax standpoint, they will end with the 2027 tax year. So those three are kind of on the side and have been successful, and the other nine, if we do 12, are smaller districts. Number two is a huge TIF district. And off of Division Roads, there'll be two projects. One is an extension of the housing development as you come off of Tacoma Beach Road into that area across Samuelson Creek, and then there are some houses in there. Ridgeway is one of the roads in there. That'll go over the hill or over the ridge. It's not much of a hill. And that will have 44 single family homes, including 30 of the workforce housing units. So again, we're trying to provide that variety of price points and housing options in the city. Small lots, larger lots. There's nothing out there that I know of that's like in the acre. That era probably is gone in a city. It just doesn't make a lot of economic sense. That will happen. Then the other project, which is really right next to Division Road, is something that's been called boat condos, barnuminiums. There are a number of nicknames they've given to it. Essentially, it's a large storage area, large storage building with living quarters. And that'll be in off of Division Road. It'll be a gated community. It'll be a condo situation, so there'll be services provided all the upkeep and the inside and the roads and all that are part of the condo development, where you get a monthly, you have a monthly fee to pay. So that is coming. We gave approval on the zoning and on the planned unit development for that. And likely we'll see some building being done maybe yet this year. The other thing that's going to take place, and I may have mentioned it a little bit later in the in my outline here, but is that affordable housing, and this is truly affordable because the rents are connected to income level, on the corner of Georgia and 14th. And Sporrel Construction is doing that. This one too has had many turns and twists to it, but it looks like everything is pretty much set up there to do construction, and the next phase that you'll see is the removal of some large cottonwood trees that are in there. Now, cottonwood trees are an issue. There's a nursery right next door, and the nursery has complained about having a lot of cottonwoods coming up in their planting mixes, and they do cause a lot of kind of fuzz and seeds around. When we lived in Neenah, we had a cottonwood that just kind of distributed to the neighborhood. And so we got some complaints about that. But those will be coming down, and then the first phase of that, which would be 39 units, will start. It'll be a single building with an elevator. That the original concept was two buildings without elevators, walk-ups. And the tax credits required an elevator, and so they are consolidating that into one building so that it can be served from a sort of a central entrance. So that too will, you'll see some more construction work on that.
11: Talking with Sturgeon Bay Mayor David Ward on today's WDOR Talk Show. The other major work that's been going on throughout the city over the past few months is street work. Some major projects have wrapped up. County S is finally done, and right here by the radio station, Utah Street, a section of that is also complete now.
12: Yeah, we have a total of about 20 projects this year on the budget. And I also like to point out the street budget is probably our second largest next to public safety, which you'd kind of expect. That everybody uses the streets. And our budget this year was $2.1 million. So that's a lot of money. And it includes resurfacing of roads. Sometimes there's a required rebuild because the underlying infrastructure, the sewer and water, is so old that it's literally on a couple of streets it collapsed. So we had to do that. Or in the case of Utah, there was a lot of water damage that required a rebuild on part of that street. And it also includes crack filling, chip sealing, and micro sealing. Those certain roads are, you need to do that about every 2 to 3 years. So there's about $200,000 in for that. And so those tend to come, you'll see all of a sudden there's a crew working on a street and they've got the tar and they lay down those paper strips, which kind of create a mess for a while. But the idea is to seal the cracks so the water doesn't get down, and in the winter months there's the thawing and freezing that causes the surface to break down. So we've got, as I said, we had 20 projects roughly. We've got 11 of them done. Huron Street was a rebuild. That was one where the sanitary sewer collapsed, And if you're ever around those and you get to see and they're pulling the pipes out, you understand that now they may have been in there 50, 60, 70 years. So you got a lot of life out of them, but there is a point at which you have to replace them. Utah Street, which I think you mentioned, from 12th to 15th, that had a lot of water damage over the years because of the high water times that we had in 2020, 2021. We went from the lowest water ever in 2013 to the highest water ever in 2020. So you just have to deal with that. East Vine Street, that's down by the utilities. South Lansing was a very important one that runs between Green Bay Road and 4257. There's a factory off to one side. There's a school off to the other side. There was no sidewalk there. And so we did narrow the road a bit. And there's sort of some geography there that's an issue, because as you go down Lansing to the west, it drops off into a kind of ravine down there. So you've got to figure that out. So we've got a sidewalk there. There'll be a railing installed. That's why there's some tape down there right now. But the surface of the road has all been redone and gets used a lot. We did some work in the industrial park on two roads, Shiloh Road, a portion of that, and U Street, a portion of that. They get heavy truck traffic, and you know, you've got to pay attention to those. So two sections there. In the Purvis Lagoon area, that's another area that gets affected by water. You might remember the 33-inch snowfall we had, followed by the 8 to 10 inches of rain that we had. That caused some damage to culverts and other areas. Plus just the high water itself causes some problem. So East Walnut and Circle Ridge were all repaved. That looks pretty good right now. We've got some work up on East Compass Place, South Ridgeway. Those roads now are almost entirely replaced in the last 7 to 8 years. Now, so that kind of is what we've done. We still have work to do, and so you'll still run into some things, but it's largely not on major streets. So it's in housing areas and so forth. Texas, which is just down the street from the station here, that'll be redone all the way from 10th Avenue down to the dead end down here in the cul-de-sac. That road too needs it. Next year, because I looked this up, next year 15th will get done from Rhode Island to Michigan, actually from I think Texas all the way up to Michigan. That's in need of work, but got put off to next year. There's a lot of work around Bluebird Street, Bluebird Place, North 11th, North 12th. Those roads really have broken down. The concrete work is done, and the sewer, water and sewer hookups into the new Heron Crossing subdivision are done on North 12th, and they're completing it today, it looks like to me, off of Bonnie View. So that will sort of clear that area out for more road construction. The extension of North 18th Avenue, that's from Memorial Drive right next to Latham up to where the road ends, where the city road currently ends, will create a city street now from Memorial Drive all the way up to Utah. That gets used as a sort of a frontage road. People want to go southbound on 4257. Rather than go either down, use the roundabout and come back, or going down to Utah through by the station here, that will be done. It'll be a nice addition. There will be some curves intentionally in the road to slow traffic. There's a divider that will be put in that tends to slow traffic, kind of what you see on Cove Road as you come up that hill there. So lots of work. I think by the next time I appear, all that should be done, I hope.
11: One of the topics we talked about a lot last year and haven't talked about in our past few months is the Pratt tax, which is now officially in effect.
12: It is. And I've examined some of my receipts from McDonald's and other places to see, and it's there. So it's a 0.5% sales tax. Largely, it's, again, I emphasize, it's not on automobiles. It's not on your cell service. It's not on your utilities. It's not on your groceries. But it's on, liquor, drinks, fast food. So you will see it there, and it is 0.5%. When this Pratt was first talked about, that's almost 10 years ago, and we had a citywide referendum, might have been in the spring of 18, I can't remember, it's either 17 or 18, I think it was in the spring, though. And it was approved by almost 70% of the voters. The idea is that the money from this would be used to help pay our street bill, because people who come as tourists use the streets, and it does, it does cause wear and tear. So it went into effect July 1st, so we're in the first month. We don't know exactly how much it will raise, because you have to estimate that based on whatever you think some other communities have had. And this tax is in effect in, I think, Sister Bay and Ephraim, and then over in Rhinelander now. But there are like seven other communities in addition to the ones I named that have this. And so we'll find out about how much this raises, because the Department of Revenue gives quarterly reports. So probably by November we'll get an idea what that third quarter of 26 resulted in, which will help us because we'll be going through the and nearly adopting the 2027 city budget. So we're it'll be an offset to the property, to much of the property tax expenditure, and we'll see how that turns out in terms of dollars. Third quarter ought to be a busy quarter, second and third quarter. Probably the fourth and the first are not so much, because we don't have as much tourism traffic and visitor traffic. But going into effect, there were a couple of businesses that were caught by surprise, despite all the publicity on it and getting sent letters, and that seems to be all worked out now. And they've got everything set up.
11: Last couple of minutes on the WDOR talk show with Sturgeon Bay Mayor David Ward. You still got a lot of things on your list, so I'll let you kind of pick and choose whatever it is you want to wrap up with.
12: Yeah, I would really encourage people to go down and look at Sunset Park. There's a new playground in there. The city, the expenditure on playgrounds and parks in the last year has been about $1 million. Now, that's not been all tax, property tax money. That about two-thirds of that has been grant money that we've gotten. So we've got a very active staff that goes after money. But we've made a major effort to improve our parks. So we got a new playground at Otumba on the east side. We got a new playground on the west side at Otumba. On the east side at Sunset Park, we have a brand new one. It's a climbing playground aimed at a little older kids. And my observations and people who have come up to me and say this is really, really a hit. Grandkids like to crawl around this and so on. We've got all that going, and I'd encourage people to take a look, because I think it really does make a difference. Some of the other, I usually go through the housing project. There are other things that are happening. I mentioned the 14th and Georgia, but there's also going to be an affordable housing called Columbia Corners, right in front of McDonald's, where that water detention pond is. So, lots of things happening in the city, and looking forward to a lot of new residents being here.
11: And that'll have to be the last word with Sturgeon Bay Mayor David Ward on today's WDOR Talk Show. Thanks for coming in.
12: Thank you.
11: This is WDOR and WDOR-FM Sturgeon Bay, Wisconsin. We join ABC News in progress.
13: Iranian attacks last weekend. First Lieutenant Tyler James Feehan of Hawaii, Sergeant Angel Rampersad of New York, and Private Isabella Gonzalez of Texas, all killed in Iranian strikes at a U.S. base in Jordan. Sergeant Michael Swinton of North Carolina was killed in Iraq during a controlled detonation of a downed Iranian drone. President Trump, before attending the solemn military ritual, telling reporters what he would say to families.
14: All I'm going to say is we love you, we love your child, and that's what they are to them. They're their children. There's no games, no nothing. That's their child.
13: 18 U.S. service members have died since the war with Iran began February 28th. The U.S. military continues strikes against Iran now for an 11th straight day of renewed hostilities. Secretary of State Marco Rubio at the Asian Summit in Manila defending the ongoing war and says Iran wants to talk.
15: Iran has been reaching out to the United States, both directly and indirectly, to engage in talks about settling the differences with regards to what's happening in that part of the world. Unfortunately, so far, even though we have reached agreements, they have not kept their commitments.
13: In Mississippi, the family of Nolan Wells released findings from an independent autopsy. The teen died following a boat trip with friends July 4th weekend to Horn Island. His body found days later. Authorities say their preliminary investigation suggested Wells drowned. Wells' family attorney, Benjamin Crump, reading the preliminary autopsy report at a briefing today.
16: Cause of death undetermined, pending investigation.
13: Crump says the report also stated that Wells' body was missing the throat organ, which is a standard practice in autopsies, but could be needed here to investigate the cause of death. Tropical storm Bertha churning toward Gulf states. The storm expected to make landfall later today in southern Louisiana. 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
5: OpenAI confirms two of its advanced artificial intelligence models went rogue and attacked a digital library. ABC's Hannah Bittah has more.
6: OpenAI says this happened during testing in a controlled environment, but the AI models managed to escape containment, connect it to the internet, and hack the library of computer code. A startup called Hugging Face. OpenAI is calling it an unprecedented cyber incident, and they're now reinforcing safeguards.
5: OpenAI says it expects this kind of incident to become more common, but the company says it is enhancing its internal security. They're fast, quiet, and affordable, but as e-bike sales have surged, so have injuries related to those vehicles.
7: One estimate puts the number of people hurt in e-bike accidents at 20,000 per year.
8: It's really disheartening.
7: Orthopedic trauma surgeon Hassan Mir sees it firsthand.
8: I'll spend a day operating on kids injured from e-bikes, and then on my way home from work, see more kids on e-bikes.
7: Riders aged 10 to 14 make up the largest percentage of e-bike injuries. When Dr. Mir sees those riders,
8: I wonder if that kid's going to be my next patient.
7: Jim Ryan, ABC News.
5: The Apollo Gallery at the Louvre in Paris is back open to the public for the first time since last year's crown jewels heist. That's when thieves took less than 8 minutes to force their way through a window into the gallery and steal crown jewels valued at over $100 million. Security since then has been enhanced. Michelle Franzen, ABC News.
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12: Auto Parts. 5 minutes after 11, currently

0: winds at 10 to 15. Looking ahead, sunny, a chance for showers Saturday, highs in the upper 80s, warm and humid Saturday. Muggy Saturday night with a chance for showers and thunderstorms. Could have some lingering showers Sunday, sunny and humid, mid-80s expected. 69 in Brussels, 67 in Bailey's Harbor, 66 in Sister Bay, and 67 in Sunny here in Sturgeon Bay.
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0: 68 degrees, we do have a sunny sky here at WDOR. 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Call 920-743-6565. WDOR News Director Paul Wanish reports after this.
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6: Now we have a preview for today's upcoming noon edition of WDOR Local News. This is Paul Wanish reporting. We'll hear from United Way of Door County Executive Director Amy Conley about the latest data on the ALIS population of local communities and the United Way's response. We'll have those details. And we'll tell you all about the Secret Garden of Door County, a new nonprofit in North Ephraim at the old Green Gables property, now open to the public. Also, we'll report on more new criminal cases from out at the Door County Circuit Court. The Northern Door Genealogy Society will meet this afternoon for research and discussion at the Sister Bay Library. And Elizabeth Tracy from Johns Hopkins discusses an increase in colorectal cancer among younger people in today's midweek medical report. You'll hear these stories and more during today's noon hour edition of WDOR Local News. This is Paul Wanish reporting.
0: 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Call 920-743-6565.
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1: Welcome to Crossroads Nature Minute. I'm Sam Coyne, Executive Director of Crossroads at Big Creek. This week at Crossroads, it's Mammal Week. Late summer is one of the most exciting times of year to observe mammals because many young animals are beginning to explore the world on their own. Throughout Door County, we're starting to see adolescent deer, raccoons, squirrels, and other mammals becoming more independent as they learn skills they'll need to survive. Young white-tailed deer that spent much of the summer hidden in tall grass and dense vegetation are now larger, stronger, and more visible. Fawns can often be seen accompanying their mothers as they learn to find food, water, and shelter. At the same time, young raccoons are venturing further from their dens, investigating every log, tree cavity, and shoreline they can find. For many mammals, this is an important season of learning. Young animals must figure out where to forage, how to recognize danger, and how to navigate the habitats they call home. While these animals may look grown up, they are still gaining experience and often rely on their mothers for guidance. This time of year also reminds us to give wildlife plenty of space. It can be tempting to approach a young animal that appears alone, but in most cases, its parent is nearby and continuing to care for it. Human intervention is rarely needed and sometimes can do more harm than good. If you spend time on the trails this week, keep your eyes open for signs of our wild neighbors. Watch for deer browsing at forest edges, squirrels busily gathering food, or raccoons leaving tracks near wetlands and streams. These observations offer a glimpse into a critical stage of life as the next generation prepares for autumn and the changes of winter ahead. This has been an educational outreach program of Crossroads at Big Creek.
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0: Fleetwood Mac on WDOR. We are currently at 68 degrees. We do have sunshine here at the broadcast studio. Sunny skies, maybe a little bit of cloud cover later this afternoon. Highs in the mid-70s expected. Have a giveaway, and this is going to caller number two right now at 920-743-4411. It's a gift certificate good for $10 at Soren's Valhalla Orchards. 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Caller number two picking up $10 certificate to Soren's Valhalla Orchards. That is courtesy of the Dora County Farm Bureau and WDOR.
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0: And congratulations to Sue. She was caller number two, and for that, she picks up a certificate good for $10 at Soren's Valhalla Orchards. 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

0: Don Henley on WDOR, the founding member, or one of the founding members of the Eagles, celebrating a birthday today, turning 78. We are currently at 69 degrees with a sunny sky here at WDOR.
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0: That is Bananarama on WDOR. We are at 69 degrees under a sunny sky here at the broadcast studios. Today is the 22nd day of July. It is Wednesday, the birthday list for this Wednesday coming up in about, say, 8 minutes from right now.
1: 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Pick up your cards at the Piggly Wiggly in Sister Bay, JP Express in Carlsville, Bay Ridge Plaza Mobile on Egg Harbor Road, and the Mobile S-Stop Little Caesars in Sturgeon Bay. In Algoma, at the BP Express on the corner of Highway 4254, or at the JP Citgo on 4th Street. Next week, we're playing with yellow-colored cards. No purchase is necessary. The cards are free, but you must be at least 18 years of age to play. The first winner to completely fill their card and call in is the prime winner. Up to two additional winners then have 10 minutes to call in and claim a prize. Prizes include a $20 certificate from the Piggly Wiggly, a $20 certificate from Gandu Petroleum, and a certificate for a 16-inch pizza from Sonny's Italian Kitchen and Pizzeria. Monday Bingo is brought to you by Dortran, your doorway to mobility.
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0: That is Robert Palmer on WDOR. We are currently at 69 degrees with a sunny sky here in Sturgeon Bay, 68 in Fish Creek, 69 near the lake in Jacksonport. Sunny skies, maybe partly cloudy conditions eventually this afternoon. Highs today reaching the mid-70s. And today is the 22nd day of July. It is a Wednesday. We want to wish a happy birthday to Cindy Heldman celebrating today. Sylvie Taylor Worley with a birthday today. Mark Moore celebrating. And Elisa Roop also with a birthday today. And some anniversaries, Stephanie and Eric Rowley and Lori and Jeremy Walker celebrating anniversaries today. Happy birthday to one and all. And congratulations to those couples celebrating an anniversary. As I mentioned, 69 and sunny. Have yourself a great afternoon, everybody. ABC News coming up in 1 minute. 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

0: Peninsula weather forecast, high temperatures this afternoon, middle 70s, could see partly cloudy skies with northwest wind 10 to 15 miles an hour. Clear tonight, lows in the upper 50s, light and variable wind. Sunshine tomorrow, highs around 80 degrees with southwest wind 10 to 15 miles an hour. Clear Thursday night, lows in the mid 60s, and Friday, some sunshine, highs in the middle 80s. Right now, 70 at WDOR in Sturgeon Bay. We've got news from around the state of Wisconsin, local news, local sports, and more all coming up. And for our WDOR-FM listeners, Milwaukee Brewers baseball, an early start today. 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
0: News from around the state of Wisconsin is next on WDOR, brought to you by Culligan Water Service of Sturgeon Bay. For bottled water, salt delivery, or service of commercial or residential water softeners, call 920-743-6242 and say, "Hey, Culligan Man," or stop in at 63 East Oak Street in Sturgeon Bay.
3: Wisconsin Radio Network News, I'm Matt Kelly. Milwaukee city planners have approved a proposal for the site of a former Walmart, and they're specifying it will not be a data center. Instead, the property will host a new library branch and a self-storage facility. The site's long sat dormant, but word that a data center was being considered brought heavy criticism from residents at recent open houses. Wisconsin voters are being warned not to gamble on election outcomes, as Sean Maloney reports.
4: State law prohibits anyone from voting in an election if they've made a bet or wager on its outcome. Wisconsin Elections Commission Administrator Megan Wolf says the growing popularity of prediction market platforms has prompted the warning. Voters who bet on an election could be disqualified from voting in that race and could face further legal consequences. The Bipartisan Elections Commission recently approved a memo outlining concerns over election wagering and prediction markets. Sean Maloney, Wisconsin Radio Network.
3: To address a critical shortage of nurses in the state, Governor Tony Evers has okayed an emergency rule allowing registered nurses with bachelor's degrees to teach clinical nursing courses. Before, they needed a master's degree in nursing. State officials say the change will expand the pool of qualified faculty to help train more nurses. The state's projecting it will need nearly 14,000 more nurses by 2045. A fan favorite food will be returning to this year's Wisconsin State Fair, opening 2 weeks from tomorrow. Fair Communications Manager Tim McCormick.
5: I think there would be a riot if we didn't offer the original cream puff that has found a home at the Wisconsin State Fair for more than 100 years here. That'll be available all 11 days of the State Fair. Same with the chocolate cream puff, a fan favorite. You can take those in singles, three packs, or six packs.
3: And to celebrate the 175th edition of the State Fair, McCormick says there'll be a special Ferraschino cherry cream puff offered on a limited basis. The State Fair will run August 6th through the 16th. 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
1: The Democratic Party of Wisconsin wants the Wisconsin Elections Commission to rescind guidance, which prohibits voters from changing their absentee ballots if their preferred candidate has withdrawn. The guidance was adopted earlier this month following a state appeals court decision and states, quote, once an absentee ballot has been returned to the municipal clerk, it cannot be spoiled and reissued for any reason. That applies to ballots hand-delivered to a clerk's office or returned by mail or Dropbox. The letter sent by the state party to commissioners on Tuesday asks them to immediately rescind that guidance. Two Democrats, Missy Hughes and Lieutenant Governor Sarah Rodriguez, have dropped out of the primary, while Milwaukee County Executive David Crowley is back in after earlier withdrawing.
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3: Door County deserves a sheriff who knows this community because they've served it for nearly three decades. I'm Kurt Vandertai, and I bring 29 years of public safety experience in law enforcement, fire service, and emergency response. 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
5: Zach Thornton tossing six scoreless innings, earning his first big league win as the Mets blanked the Brewers 4-0 to even their series at a game apiece. I'm Bill Scott with Sports.
6: That kid, for them, pitched very well. He attacked the zone. He didn't give up free bases. He took a little off. He cut the ball real nice. We did have some balls hit hard, but you know they don't count. You know, you got to hit them on a line, and you got to hit them where they're not standing. So credit the kid for how he pitched.
5: Brewers manager Pat Murphy, the last-place Mets, have won 3 of 5 since the All-Star break. The Brewers blank for just the fourth time this season, managing just 4 base hits.
6: Miscommunication, whatever you want to call it, that opened the game up. Now it's 3-0 different. Then we get first and second, nobody out. Jackson Churio, who had 3 out of 4 good at-bats, has his one poor at-bat there, and then we make a base-running mistake, and the inning's over. And then they catch a ball on the warning track. Price hits a ball over left fielder's head. He makes a great catch. That's the story of our night.
5: Pat Murphy's club had their 4-game winning streak snapped, the loss going to Brandon Sproat. Elsewhere in the National League Central, Cubs 11, Tigers 2, Angels over the Cardinals 5-1, Reds beat the Mariners 4-2, Pirates and Yankees were rained out. Bucks guard Brayden Burries has been named to the 2026 NBA All-Summer League first team. The 10th overall pick in the 2026 NBA draft played and started in 4 games for the Bucks, averaging a team-best 23.5 points, 4.5 rebounds, and 4.3 assists a game. Packers gearing up for the start of training camp as rookies report Monday, veteran players on Tuesday, first full squad workout set for Wednesday. Steelers quarterback Aaron Rodgers apparently ending his decade-plus-long estrangement from his family. The 42-year-old posting photos of himself with his parents and brother on social media, calling it bonding. Rodgers said in a 2024 documentary, the split from his immediate family stemmed from his parents' strict religious beliefs. Phil Scott, Wisconsin Radio Network.
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2: 70 degrees at WDOR in Sturgeon Bay, a sunny sky as we head into the afternoon. 16 after 12 o'clock and time for the noon report of local news. 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
2: With the noon report of local news on WDOR, I'm Danny Allen. The Wisconsin Department of Natural Resources has announced that there are two public beaches closed in Door County currently due to elevated bacteria levels. After recent bacteria testing, the Ephraim Public Beach and the beach at Jackson Harbor Ridges on Washington Island are both closed until further notice. Signs have been posted at those beaches detailing the results. There are three other beaches with a bacteria advisory status: the Egg Harbor Beach, Nicolet Bay Beach, and Washington Island's Sand Dune Beach, but those three beaches remain open at this time. There are plenty of other beaches around the county that have tested safe for bacteria levels. If you'd like more information on local beach conditions, check out the map on the beaches section of the Wisconsin Department of Natural Resources website. Among other more routine agenda items, the Sturgeon Bay Common Council tended to two main topics during Tuesday night's meeting: the proposed development on Division Road and the Sawyer Park Flats development on the west side waterfront. For the second readings of two ordinances rezoning some property on the north end of Division Road, the council passed those by a 6-1 vote to rezone that area for a development of 34 storage units with optional living quarters. The development agreement for that project, however, will not see Common Council action until August 18th. Mayor David Ward explains.
11: The development agreement has to be deferred over because this is part of a potential TIF number 12. And they have to readjust some dates and get a board of review, which is a TID district governing body. So that'll be acted on the 18th of August.
2: The council then convened into closed session to discuss amendments to the development agreement for the Sawyer Park Flats to be on Maple Street along the west side waterfront. Mayor Ward says there was some debate on the amendments, but they ultimately were passed.
11: Expensive debate, and the developer indicated that got all the permits and so forth, and so the amendments passed. He's got authority to go forward. I think that he's got some final things he's got to tie up on his end, but that would move forward.
2: This has been the fifth project proposed for that site, but with this new development agreement, Mayor Ward says the developer is now shooting for a possible groundbreaking in August and construction to begin shortly after. Sturgeon Bay's Harmony by the Bay concert series has had some challenges with weather conditions this summer, as four Wednesday night concerts were either moved indoors or canceled. Last Wednesday's concert finally took place outdoors at Martin Park as planned, but even that event was during some unpleasant smoky conditions due to the recent wildfire smoke from Canada. The good news is tonight's weather forecast looks very pleasant, and the smoky conditions have improved as well. Tonight's free concert is proceeding as planned with the high-energy music of Brass Differential. Their New Orleans-inspired mix of funk, soul, R&B, and jazz includes a horn-heavy sound to get the crowd dancing. That starts at 7 o'clock tonight at 3rd Avenue and Oregon Street in Sturgeon Bay. As usual, carry

0: are not allowed, but there will be vendors selling food, beer, wine, and other beverages on site. You can bring your own chairs or blanket to relax in the park and enjoy the free show. Over the last 10 years, the United Way of Door County has been paying attention to the local data for those categorized as ALIS, or Asset Limited, Income Constrained, and Employed. They recently just acquired this local data for the year 2024. These are the local workers who are above the poverty line, but not into a financial stability level. Currently, 22% of Door County households are in ALIS, while 9% are below the poverty level. Executive Director Amy Conley shared with us how that 9% do have access to benefit programs, but the ALIS population sometimes is more vulnerable.
1: That 22% considered ALIS, they may be using some of the benefit programs. Sometimes they make too much money to qualify for those benefit programs. So they're the ones, when we think of who's most vulnerable, they're the ones that have a lot at stake. And a lot of them are households with children, which is also concerning when we think about how many kiddos might be living in that situation.
0: Some of the new data shows what appears to be some positive change in some Door communities, but Conley says that may be due to more affluent new households moving into those areas, while other communities have seen different types of change. Conley has more.
1: We saw some interesting decreases in Sister Bay, which was nice to see. Sister Bay had been close to 50% for a long time, and they're now down to 37%. But our other communities, Gardner, saw an interesting decrease as well, but a huge increase in total number of households. So we think that has to do with who's moving there. It's still concerning. What is United Way doing about it? What are we as a community doing about it?
0: Door County is still doing better than the rest of Wisconsin regarding the percentage of households in poverty, but we still have a substantial percentage of those in the ALIS group. The United Way of Door County is planning to relaunch one of its ALIS relief programs this fall.
1: You'll remember a year ago we were talking about our Thriving in Door County program, and due to some staff changes, we had to kind of put a pin in that program. So we are hoping this fall to be able to launch that program again so that we can hopefully get some tools in place for those who are in ALIS and motivated to improve their household income, their education, those sorts of things that we might be able to assist them over the long term.
0: Conley added that this ALIS data is considered when selecting nonprofits to receive grants and how they address the ALIS population. It's also used when considering scholarship applications to assist in job development and child care assistance. The noon report of local news brought to you on WDOR today by Door Hauling, Heiser Automotive, and by the Door County Maritime Museum continues with more news right after this.
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0: 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The Northern Door Genealogy Society will be holding a research session at Open Discussion this afternoon. That's at the Sister Bay Liberty Grove Library, starting at 1:30. It's open to anyone interested in furthering their research. Community Relations Library Assistant Maggie Beam has more.
3: Join us at the Sister Bay Library on the fourth Wednesday of each month for the Northern Door Genealogy Society. 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
0: You can learn more about researching tools and resources or share what you've learned. 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Sunday will be a special community event labeled as a kickball can drive at Sturgeon Bay's JC Field. Kickball games will be starting at 2 when all ages are welcome to play, connect with the community, and enjoy free hot dogs, chips, and beverages. 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You can help local families in the process. Again, that'll be Sunday starting at 2 at Sturgeon Bay's JC Field. on the corner.

0: of Michigan Street and 15th Avenue. The northeastern property of Green Gables has been transformed by musician and community leader Colin Welford into the Secret Garden of Door County, a newly established nonprofit free to access and open to the public. Included in the Smithsonian Institution's Archives of American Gardens, the Secret Garden is Colin's labor of love after collaborating closely with local artisans, horticultural experts, and friends. 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What accounts for increases in colorectal cancer among younger people? Elizabeth Tracy reports.
1: A comprehensive look at lifestyle factors and cancer rates among both older and younger people has left many people scratching their heads. The UK study examined a range of exposures and lifestyle factors trying to elucidate relationships, especially those that might explain the alarming increase in colorectal cancer among younger people. Johns Hopkins Kimmel Cancer Center Director William Nelson says what's noteworthy is what isn't related.
2: Consumption of ultra-processed foods, that's declined over the past decade. Sugar-sweetened beverages, declined over the past decade. Antibiotic use, declined over the past decade. Smoking, tremendous declines. Vaping hasn't increased that much. Air pollution, improved. Chemicals associated with plastics and forever chemicals, declined in the last decade. What this makes you wonder is what is going on when many of the things you would attribute to cancer increasing across young and old adults, they're all declining.
1: At Johns Hopkins, I'm Elizabeth Tracy.
0: The Noon Report of Local News, brought to you on WDOR by Heiser Automotive, the Door County Maritime Museum, and by Door Hauling, continues with funeral announcements after this.
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0: WDOR News continues with these funeral announcements. Bruce Allen Atkins, 79 years old of Sturgeon Bay, passed away July 5th at his home. He was born June 14th of 1947 on Washington Island, the son of Charles and Shirley Atkins, and graduated from Washington Island High School with the class of 1965. Served in the U.S. Army in Vietnam from December of 1968 to November of 1970 and remained on reserve status until December of 1974. Following his discharge, he returned to Door County and moved to Sturgeon Bay, where he worked at Peterson Builders until 1989. He also established North Star Car Wash and the Superwash in Sturgeon Bay, both of which he owned and operated until retiring in 2017. A memorial service will be held 11:30 Thursday morning at Trinity Evangelical Lutheran Church on Washington Island, Pastor Ed Baseman officiating. Military honors by the U.S. Army and the Gislason Richter American Legion Post 402 will follow at the church. Bruce will be laid to rest near his parents in the town of Washington Cemetery. Visitation for family and friends will be held tonight from 4 until 7 at Hewins Funeral Home in Sturgeon Bay, and from 10 until 11:15 Thursday at Trinity Evangelical Lutheran Church on Washington Island, with a memorial service to follow in memory of Bruce Allen Atkins, 79, of Sturgeon Bay. Claudia Ellen Burns, 80 years old of Sturgeon Bay, passed away July 17th. She was born November 19th of 1945 in Green Bay, daughter of Arnold and Hazel Foxworthy. Claudia graduated from Gibraltar High School in 1963, and on November 9th of 1963 married Emery Burns. Claudia's life will be honored with a funeral service at Prince of Peace Lutheran Church Monday, 11 a.m., Pastor James Gomez officiating. Visitation for family and friends will be at the church from 9 until the time of service. She'll be laid to rest in the Bailey's Harbortown Cemetery at 2 o'clock. Family and friends are invited to attend for Claudia Ellen Burns, 80, of Sturgeon Bay. That is the Noon Report of Local News, brought to you on WDOR Today by the Door County Maritime Museum. 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
9: From ABC News, Wall Street Now. Oil prices are back on the rise, but equities investors are unfazed. The Dow Jones Industrial Average rose 140 points, about 0.25% this morning. The Standard & Poor's 500 went into the midday higher by a fraction. The NASDAQ composite was slightly lower. Tariffs are coming for generic drugs, but not for a couple of years. President Trump says that imposing 200% tariffs on imported pharmaceuticals in 2030 will bring generic drug production back to the United States. Health and Human Services Secretary Robert F. Kennedy says an outbreak of cyclosporiasis that has sickened hundreds is under control. Still, at least four lawsuits have been filed by people who say they caught the brutal stomach bug by eating at Taco Bell. The latest collaboration in the food industry has yielded snack crackers that taste like beer. Cheese at Coors Light Beer Cheese Crackers will be available nationwide next month for $4.99 a box. Jim Ryan, ABC News.
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0: With Kewaunee County News on WDOR, I'm Danny Allen. Concert in the Park schedule resumes in the city of Algoma tomorrow night. Music each Thursday through August 6th. This week's concert features the band Copper Box. They'll play at Heritage Park just off the Algoma City Marina from 6 until 9 on Thursday evening. Also, music in Luxembourg on Thursday. That is the music of the Sugarbush Boys, playing some polka, classic country, and big band music at 6 o'clock at Fireman's Park in Luxembourg. Coming up this weekend, Saturday, it's the second annual Algoma American Legion Motorcycle Show. They'll have some food and refreshments at the grounds at Legion Park. That motorcycle show running most of the day Saturday, 7:30 a.m. to 3 p.m. The Algoma American Legion Motorcycle Show on Saturday. And another reminder for the traffic change coming to the city of Algoma at the intersection of Feld and Miller Streets. Currently, there are stop signs on Feld Street, but that'll be changing, and it'll be changing multiple times. Beginning next week, Monday, July 27th, the intersection will be a temporary four-way stop where the signs will be equipped with orange flags to help alert drivers to the change there. Then, about a week later, it changes back to a two-way stop, but it's the other way around. The four-way stop will be removed, and Miller Street will become the street with the stop signs at that intersection, while traffic on Feld Street will no longer be required to stop. Use extra caution while traveling through the area during the transition. Watch for the temporary stop signs with orange flags and be prepared for that new traffic pattern in the city of Algoma. Now these funeral announcements. Michael H. Jandrin, 76 of Kewaunee, passed away Monday. He was born October 18th of 1949 to the late Harold and Alice Jandrin. Was a graduate of Algoma High School and a veteran of the Vietnam War, serving in the U.S. Army from 1968 to 1971. He also served in the Army Reserves. Visitation will take place on Sunday from 2 until 5:15 at Kennard Funeral and Cremation Services of Algoma. Funeral services at 5:30. Father Robert Hoppe officiating for Michael H. Jandrin, 76 years old, of Kewaunee. Diane Massart, 86 years old, of Algoma, passed away on July 19th at Door County Medical Center. She was born in Brussels October 24th of 1939 to Melvin and Rose Gilson, graduated from Casco High School in 1957. A visitation will be held Sunday from 3 until 6 at Schinderly Funeral Home in Algoma. Visitation continues Monday at Holy Trinity Church in Casco from 9 until the Mass of Christian Burial at 11. Father Jim Dillenberg officiating, with private burial to take place at a later date for Diane Massart, 86, of Algoma. Lynn J. Connop, 75 years old, of Stangleville, passed away peacefully on Friday, July 17th. Lynn was born October 17th of 1950 to the late Irvin and Arlene Connop. Friends may call from 9 to 10:45 Monday at St. Therese Parish, St. Lawrence site, Stangleville. Funeral 11 a.m., Reverend Dennis Drury officiating, Deacon David Schuer assisting. Burial in the St. Lawrence Cemetery in Stangleville for Lynn J. Connop, 75, of Stangleville. Bruce Allen Belter, 69 years old, of Casco, passed away July 15th at home. He was born February 7th of 1957 in Oconto County to the late Robert and Lois Belter. He married Pamela Flavey on October 6th of 1984 at Robinsonville Presbyterian Church in Champion. Friends may call at St. John Lutheran Church in Luxembourg from 3 to 5 August 2nd. Visitation will continue at the church from 9 to 10:45 Monday. The funeral service will follow at 11. Reverend Carl Brewer officiating for Bruce Allen Belter, 69 years old, of Casco. That is Kewaunee County News on WDOR. I'm Danny Allen. Kewaunee County News brought to you this afternoon by Kennard Interiors in Casco. Refresh your home today. 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
0: Good afternoon with WDOR Sports. I'm Danny Allen. The Milwaukee Brewers were shut down by the New York Mets last night, losing 4-0. The Brewers held to just four hits on the night by four different Mets pitchers. They had just one hit after the sixth inning, which was a single by Jake Bowers in the ninth inning. Brandon Sproat allowed two runs on four hits in 4 2/3 innings. He took the loss, drops to 3-5. The Brewers' four-game win streak comes to an end. They are 63-38, leading the National League Central now by six games. The Brewers and Mets play the rubber game of their three-game series this afternoon. Coverage is underway on 93.9 FM WDOR. First pitch from American Family Field set for about 10 after 1. Elsewhere in the NL Central last night, the Cubs beat the Tigers 11-2. Cardinals fell to the Angels 5-1. The Reds doubled up the Mariners 4-2, and the Pirates and Yankees were rained out. On the Brewers injury report, infielder David Hamilton has a rehab assignment underway at AAA. He got that going Tuesday. Singled in three at-bats in Nashville's loss last night. Outfielder Sal Frelick seeking his second opinion on his sore throwing shoulder. Starter Kyle Harrison will throw live batting practice Saturday with hopes of beginning a minor league rehab assignment July 31st. Outfielder Brandon Lockridge is getting ready to begin a rehab assignment at AAA. The Brewers were busy signing six of their draft picks yesterday, including second-round pick Sawyer Strohsnyder. The TCU outfielder signed for overslot value. Fourth-round pick Julian Garcia, a prep pitcher out of California, signed for overslot value. The Brewers' final draft pick, Houston first baseman Carsten Sabathia, also signed. His father, CeCe Sabathia, celebrated his birthday on Tuesday. Minor League Baseball last night, South Bend beat the Timber Rattlers 5-2 in Beloit over Quad Cities 8-5. In the Northwoods League, Kenosha over Green Bay 6-5. Fond du Lac beat Wisconsin Rapids 14-4. Wausau over Duluth 13-3. Madison beat Lakeshore 5-2. Lakeshore beat Madison 8-5. La Crosse beat St. Cloud 13-8. And Eau Claire over Waterloo 12-2.
10: 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High temperatures mid-70s today, northwest wind 10 to 15 miles an hour. Clear tonight, lows upper 50s. Thursday, sunshine, highs around 80. And clear Thursday night, lows in the middle 60s. Right now, 70, partly cloudy at WDOR. We head into music now with John Mellencamp. It's Jack and Diane.

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1: 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In Algoma, at the BP Express on the corner of Highway 4254, or at the JP Citgo on 4th Street. Next week, we're playing with yellow-colored cards. No purchase is necessary. The cards are free, but you must be at least 18 years of age to play. The first winner to completely fill their card and call in is the prime winner. Up to two additional winners then have 10 minutes to call in and claim a prize. Prizes include a $20 certificate from the Piggly Wiggly, a $20 certificate from Gandu Petroleum, and a certificate for a 16-inch pizza from Sonny's Italian Kitchen and Pizzeria. Monday Bingo is brought to you by Dortran, your doorway to mobility.
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2: From ABC News, I'm Michelle Franzen. In Delaware, President Trump and top military leaders gathered for the dignified transfer at Dover Air Base for the four U.S. service members killed in the Middle East last week. The flag-draped caskets transferred from a military plane to specialized vans. ABC's Louis Martinez has more on the solemn ceremony.
3: The closing of the two doors of those two transfer vehicles, all done simultaneously, a lot of synchronicity taking place there by the two airmen who were closing it, again, symbolizing the dignity with which these remains of fallen service members are treated.
2: The three of the service members have been identified. One has not yet been positively ID'd. The Trump administration striking a nuclear deal with Saudi Arabia. ABC's Patrick Reval has more.
4: The deal is likely worth billions of dollars for American companies, and it also shuts out Russia and China. But it's also highly controversial because there are fears that it could ultimately pave the way to Saudi Arabia getting a nuclear weapon and then potentially an arms race in the Middle East. Most controversially, the deal potentially opens the door to allowing Saudi Arabia to enrich uranium on its territory.
2: September 11th, family organization calls the deal, quote, highly offensive. In Mississippi, the family of Nolan Wells released findings from an independent autopsy. The teen died following a boat trip with friends July 4th weekend to Horn Island. Authorities say their initial investigation suggested he drowned. Wells' family attorney, Benjamin Crump, says the cause of death remains undetermined.
5: Attorney Crump releasing these autopsy results and also pointing out the fact that there are missing organs here does put a significant amount of pressure on Mississippi. Certainly, there's been a lot of attention, a growing national attention on this particular case and the transparency around it. Again, that is what the family is asking for, transparency in this investigation.
2: ABC's Alex Brochet, you're listening to ABC News.
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7: 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When used as directed, spray the leaves for visible results in just 1 hour, and dead weeds in just 1 day. 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
2: At a rare on-the-record briefing for reporters in Washington, D.C., the head of the U.S. Secret Service says threats against high-profile people they're tasked to protect are, quote, off the charts.
10: A bald eagle named Jackie.
11: The Secret Service says it's handled 10,000 cases involving threats against protectees this year. That's up 40% from last year. Director Sean Curran.
12: The threat, you know, picture and environment is as large as I've ever seen it.
11: Officials say many of the cases involve Americans with mental health issues and that committals at the agency's request are up tenfold. But Deputy Secret Service Director Matt Quinn says the threats are also overseas.
13: Iran has publicly said they want to kill President Trump.
11: Stephen Portnoy, ABC News, Washington.
2: In Northern California, a beloved bald eagle in Big Bear, watched worldwide on a camera feed, has suffered a critical injury.
10: A bald eagle named Jackie became an online sensation, along with her partner Shadow, as a live webcam has for years caught their nest activities, laying eggs and raising their baby bald eagles. But Jackie disappeared from the nest recently, leaving Shadow with their newest babies. She was found struggling in some water. Experts say she had been in a fight with other eagles. Jackie is at a rescue center now where her condition is said to be critical. The center says she has anemia and inflammation impacting her kidneys. Alex Stone, ABC News, Los Angeles.
2: On Wall Street this hour, stocks are mixed. Michelle Franzen, ABC News.
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1: 5 after 2 here at WDOR, 72 degrees in Sturgeon Bay, partly cloudy sky. High temperatures through the afternoon, mid-70s, northwest wind 10 to 15 miles an hour. Clear tonight, lows in the upper 50s with light and variable wind becoming southwest after midnight. Some sunshine Thursday, highs around 80 degrees. Clear Thursday night, lows in the mid-60s. And Friday, sunshine with temperatures in the middle 80s. Right now, 72. We've got a partly cloudy sky in Sturgeon Bay. We head back into music. It's Loggins and Messina, Thinking of You.

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1: From ABC News, I'm Michelle Franzen. Hostilities between the U.S. and Iran intensifying with daily strikes in the region and the Strait of Hormuz closed off to most shipping traffic. The Trump administration says it's decimating Iran's capabilities and that Iran wants to negotiate. But Iranian officials say if Iran can't sell oil due to ongoing strikes, no one in the region will be able to sell oil. Here's ABC's Karen Travers.
2: It was Secretary of State Marco Rubio who insisted that the United States is still open to diplomacy, but said that the military operation would, of course, continue targeting Iran when it comes to them striking at commercial ships, that they want to try to degrade Iran's capabilities to go after commercial shipping in the Strait of Hormuz. It's a very different message, though, in terms of the negotiations than what we heard yesterday from President Trump.
1: Earlier in Delaware, the president attended the dignified transfer at Dover Air Base for all four U.S. service members killed in Iranian attacks last weekend. Cases of cyclosporiasis continue to rise. The CDC confirming 11,000 cases across 41 states. ABC's Yuri Benajoud has more.
3: While health officials have linked some of these cases to shredded iceberg lettuce served at Taco Bell restaurants in five states, they are looking into other potential sources as well. Taylor Farms has issued a voluntary recall of all their iceberg lettuce grown in central Mexico. Those products went to American food distributors, fast food chains, and grocery stores, all now working to ensure those products are pulled from the supply chain.
1: Tropical storm Bertha making landfall in St. Bernard Parish this afternoon in Louisiana. Governor Jeff Landry says it is a welcome break.
4: The storm is likely not to produce the type of rainfall or wind event that it could have.
1: The storm losing some steam, but officials are warning residents that they should remain vigilant and that the storm could troll the coastline with heavy rain, severe flooding, and damaging winds as it moves towards Texas in the coming days. You're listening to ABC News.
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1: OpenAI confirming two of its advanced artificial intelligence models went rogue and attacked a digital library. Here's ABC's Hannah Bata.
8: OpenAI says this happened during testing in a controlled environment, but the AI models managed to escape containment, connected to the internet, and hack the library of computer code. A startup called Hugging Face. OpenAI is calling it an unprecedented cyber incident, and they're now reinforcing safeguards.
1: OpenAI also says it expects this kind of incident to become more common. In California, it is day two of a preliminary hearing for David Burke. He's the singer known as David, accused of murdering a teen last year. Prosecutors are trying to establish a motive.
9: On the witness stand on day two of the hearing, David Burke's financial manager and a finance employee of the record company that signed Burke are testifying. Prosecutors are trying to establish that Burke had a huge financial motive to protect his career and that he killed 14-year-old Celeste Rivas to prevent her from exposing their sexual relationship and impacting that career. On Tuesday, prosecutors showed gruesome photos of the crime scene as they try to prove to the judge there's enough evidence to move to trial. Alex Stone, ABC News, Los Angeles.
1: Africa's top health body says more than 1,000 people have died in the Ebola outbreak in Congo, making it the fastest Ebola outbreak in history. The World Health Organization says the true scale of cases could be 2 to 4 times larger. Michelle Franzen, ABC News.
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12: 5 after 3, a partly cloudy sky at WDOR. It is 72 degrees. Up next, we've got ABC News Tech Trends. We'll follow that with the local news update and more music also on the way. Partly sunny as we head through the afternoon. Steady temperature, low 70s. North wind 5 to 10 miles an hour. Clear skies this evening. Overnight lows, middle 50s. South wind 5 to 10 miles an hour, becoming southwest after midnight. Thursday, we'll have some sunshine. Highs around 80 degrees. Southwest wind 10 to 15 miles an hour. Clear Thursday night, lows around 60 degrees, southwest wind 10 to 15 miles an hour. Friday sunshine, highs in the middle 80s, southwest wind 10 to 15 miles an hour. Partly cloudy Friday night, low temperatures upper 60s. Very warm and humid Saturday, partly cloudy, 50% chance of showers and thunderstorms, highs in the upper 80s. That's a check of the Door Peninsula weather forecast. 72, partly sunny here at WDOR. ABC News Tech Trends is coming up next.
13: From ABC News Tech Trends. A judge has approved Anthropic's attempt to settle a $1.5 billion copyright lawsuit brought by writers in San Francisco. The judge finding the AI company infringed on the writers' copyright by storing pirated versions of their work. Crucially, also found the actual output from Anthropic's models is transformative enough of that original work to qualify as fair use. The Galaxy Card is Samsung's first foray into the credit card business and is being touted as a way to earn cash back on things including Samsung tech products and certain streaming services. The Black Metal Card is part of the Visa network and is being issued by Barclays Bank. And speaking of Samsung, the tech firm is also starting a new robotics division. It's called RX, short for Robotics Experience, and is reportedly planning to start manufacturing humanoid robots before the end of the year. With Tech Trends, I'm Mike Dubusky, ABC News.
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0: Now we have a preview for today's upcoming evening edition of WDOR Local News. This is Paul Wunisch reporting. We'll hear from Sturgeon Bay Mayor David Ward about last night's Common Council meeting where they approved the amendments to the development agreement for the Sawyer Park Flats. And we'll report on some new criminal cases from out at the Door County Circuit Court. The Wisconsin DNR has now closed two area beaches for elevated bacteria levels in Ephraim and at Washington Island's Jackson Harbor Ridges. We'll have those details. The Door County Library's Maggie Beam tells us about tomorrow's beeswax luminary workshop at the Sturgeon Bay Branch. And Elizabeth Tracy from Johns Hopkins discusses an increase in colorectal cancer among younger people in today's midweek medical report. You'll hear these stories and more during today's evening edition of WDOR Local News. This is Paul Wunisch reporting.
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1: 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Next week, we're playing with yellow-colored cards. No purchase is necessary. The cards are free, but you must be at least 18 years of age to play. The first winner to completely fill their card and call in is the prime winner. Up to two additional winners then have 10 minutes to call in and claim a prize. Prizes include a $20 certificate from the Piggly Wiggly, a $20 certificate from Jandu Petroleum, and a certificate for a 16-inch pizza from Sonny's Italian Kitchen and Pizzeria. Monday Bingo is brought to you by Dortran, your doorway to mobility.
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1: From ABC News, I'm Lindsay Davis, anchor of Prime, streaming weeknights on ABC News Live. Four U.S. service members killed in the Middle East last week returned to U.S. soil in a dignified transfer ceremony at Dover Air Force Base. President Trump and top Pentagon officials attended. ABC's Louis Martinez says the solemn ceremony marks the escalation between the U.S. and Iran.
2: What we've seen now is essentially a return to daily combat, and it's no longer a situation where Iran waits for the United States to attack. They have been carrying out daylight attacks ahead of any U.S. retaliation. So what we're seeing is a return now to daily hostilities.
1: Ousted Venezuela leader Nicolas Maduro and his wife are back in court for his drug trafficking case.
3: Maduro appeared at ease as he entered the courtroom without shackles, greeting spectators with good morning in English and waving at one of the sketch artists as he took a seat at the defense table. Judge Alvin Hellerstein promptly set a trial date for June 1st, 2027, the date requested by both prosecutors and defense lawyers. Maduro's lawyers say they plan to file a motion to dismiss the case in September by arguing that Maduro and Flores are protected by sovereign immunity. Peter Haralambos, ABC News, New York.
1: In Mississippi, the family of Nolan Wells released findings from an independent autopsy. Authorities say the teen drowned following a boating trip with friends July 4th weekend. Family attorney Benjamin Crump says the cause of death remains undetermined.
4: Attorney Crump releasing these autopsy results and also pointing out the fact that there are missing organs here does put a significant amount of pressure on Mississippi. Certainly, there's been a lot of attention, a growing national attention on this particular case and the transparency around it. Again, that is what the family is asking for, transparency in this investigation. And so they're hoping that the coroner does ultimately release those.
1: ABC's Alex Prochet. Tropical Storm Bertha made landfall in St. Bernard Parish, Louisiana. The storm is losing steam, but officials warn heavy rain could cause severe flooding as it moves toward Texas in the coming days. 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
7: A state of emergency in West Virginia due to widespread flooding. National Guard members being deployed along the Swiftwater rescue teams to assist local responders. That heavy rain today could lead to severe flooding, and also in North Carolina and Virginia. Cases of cyclosporiasis are surging again in Michigan, 40 other states. The CDC confirming 11,000 cases of the parasitic infection. Here's Yuri Benajoud with more.
8: Well, health officials have linked some of these cases to shredded iceberg lettuce served at Taco Bell restaurants in five states. They are looking into other potential sources as well. Taylor Farms has issued a voluntary recall of all their iceberg lettuce grown in central Mexico. Those products went to American food distributors, fast food chains, and grocery stores, all now working to ensure those products are pulled from the supply chain.
7: Texas Governor Greg Abbott ordering state agencies to investigate advertising birth tourism. ABC's Jim Ryan has more from Dallas-Fort Worth.
9: So-called birth tourism involves women traveling to the United States in order to give birth to a child who is automatically a U.S. citizen. Governor Greg Abbott says two Texas hospitals were advertising birth packages in Mexico. He calls that an abuse of immigration laws, adding that, quote, U.S. citizenship is not for sale.
7: No one won last night's Mega Millions, but tonight you have a chance with Powerball. The grand prize up to $567 million. Michelle Franz in ABC News.
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1: 4:05, and we've got some sunshine here at WDOR in Sturgeon Bay. Steady temperature, low 70s, north wind 5 to 10 miles an hour. Nice and clear tonight, lows in the mid-50s, with south wind 5 to 10 miles an hour, becoming southwest after midnight. Sunshine Thursday, highs around 80 degrees, southwest wind 10 to 15 miles an hour. Clear Thursday night, lows around 60, southwest wind 10 to 15 miles an hour. Friday, some more sunshine, highs in the middle 80s. Southwest wind 10 to 15 miles an hour. Partly cloudy Friday night, lows in the upper 60s, and Saturday warm and humid. Partly cloudy, 50% chance of showers and thunderstorms, highs in the upper 80s. That's a check of the Door Peninsula weather forecast on WDOR. Coming up, check of local sports with Chad Michaels. We've got Lance Levine with the Bay Lake Fishing Report and more music all on the way on WDOR in Sturgeon Bay.
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12: 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I'm Chad Michaels. Here's what we have on our WDUR Sports Report for today. Brewers shut out by the Mets last night 4-0. Brandon Sprout allowed 2 runs on 4 hits in 4 2/3. Brewers looking to bounce back today. Lead the Mets 4-2 in the top of inning number 9. Joey Ortiz has doubled and tripled, and Christian Yelich has doubled. Both have driven in all the runs today for the Brewers. It was Logan Henderson who went the first 5, but in the hands of the bullpen since. Brewers lead 4-2 in the 9th of the game going on now on 93.9 FM. Yesterday, Cubs beat the Tigers 11-2. Cardinals lost to the Angels. Reds beat the Mariners, and the Yankees and Pirates were rained out. Those series do all continue today, including Cubs and Tigers tonight at 7 o'clock. On the Brewer injury front, infielder David Hamilton began a rehab assignment at AAA yesterday. He singled in 3 at-bats in Nashville's loss. Outfielder Sal Frelick is seeking a

0: to South Bend, final count of 5-3. That's our WDUR Sports Report for today. I'm Chad Michaels. Brewers and Mets wrapping up their three-game series over on 93.9 FM. And tomorrow night, Class AA American Baseball Legion Regional Tournament from Casco Village Park. 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
1: 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Lance Levine from Howie's Tackle at Archery reports right after this.
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2: This is your Door County Fishery Report from Howie's Tackle and Archery in Sturgeon Bay. I'm Lance Levine reporting. Well, the 2026 KD Salmon Tournament is in the books. Kevin will be posting the official results and the total breakdown of all the weights after the Monday night meeting, so keep an eye out for that. So for all that info, go to their Facebook page at KD Salmon Tournament. We are going to have some wind to start off the work week, which is going to make getting out on the big lake comfortably quite tough, I would say, the next couple of days leading up to the big winds. And even talking to the folks that did brave the big wind here in the last day or so, that went out and braved those big waves, they said they just pounded on the fish. So again, with fishing this good, pretty much everything is working right now. Flies, spoons, plugs, meat rigs, all taking loads of fish right now. So we'll see what happens after the wind and this little storm that's going to come through, but I don't see much changing. It has before. It has made fishing kind of weird before, but I just don't see it. The fishing's so good. Even if it slows down a little bit, it's probably still going to be classed as unbelievable. That's how good the salmon fishing is right now. And the walleye fishing bite, well, that's been going very well the past few days, I would say, even a little bit longer. Didn't really want to announce too much just in case it was a fluke, but it doesn't look like it's a fluke. I think it's game on for the walleyes right now. Pretty darn good numbers of a nice mix of fish, from eater-sized fish all the way up to those super magnums that you're going to want to get a photo and throw back. We've had some reports pretty much from the whole bay. You know, folks that were fishing down south around the Bayshore Park area and farther south to the bottom of the bay, some folks on the other side of the bay, all the way up to the north to the tip of the peninsula, folks are catching fish. So it just depends what kind of fish you're wanting to target, if you're looking for trophies or if you're looking for eaters. There are many ways to catch those walleyes now that they became active. But a few ways would be casting with death jigs, spoons like shiver minnows and bing spoons, shiver minnows. You can even slip bobber fish, a leech or a crawler, or a jig and a crawler for that matter. It'll all work right now. You can also troll with deep diving crankbaits like flicker minnows or shads, and also crawler harnesses. So many ways to catch those walleyes now that they became activated and on the feed again. The bass fishing reports have also been pretty darn good in recent days, as those fish they're just quite active right now. It's actually real nice to see good fishing, especially to the north. You can get up to Washington Island. That fishing is wonderful. as it, you know, it just opened on July 1st, which is, you

0: know, not real recent, but it's still those fish are untouched until then. So shorty tubes, paddle tails, Ned rigs, sleeper style baits, they're all going to work. Now, when those fish are chasing around, especially on a windy day, you can catch fish, you know, spy baiting, jerk baits, chatter baits, spinner baits, all the different types of baits. And on those calm days, the topwater bites can be really spectacular as of late. So you could definitely have to stay mobile, though. You can fish as shallow as 2 feet of water out to that 20-plus foot range. You never know where they're going to be, so you have to stay mobile. I can't give you a pinpoint location or a depth. As most folks know, they're just moving around, chasing baits around. So stay mobile. The perch fishing, that's been decent when the wind allows you to get out there. A few of the good spots to try, the Bay's a little Sturgeon, Riley's, and Sawyer Harbor. And, of course, downtown Sturgeon Bay, in and around the shipping channel and around those marinas, the sailboat areas and stuff. You can also head out to some of the deeper mud. Don't be afraid to try that down around Shooter's Dock and Wright's Cove, even down south, down towards Bayshore Park. Heard of some good reports down there. Fathead minnows, crawler pieces, red worms, and helger mites, when available, which we do have a handful of fresh ones that just arrived. So we do have a few helger mites available, first come, first serve type basis. So stop on in for a little bit of that. And of course, casting with small plastics, not just a great way to catch a bunch of fish. Thanks again to all the local guides, local fishermen, and visiting fishermen that share information with us so we can provide the most accurate and informative report possible. From Howie's Tackle and Archery in Sturgeon Bay, this has been Lance Levine reporting. Be safe, have fun, and good luck fishing, everybody.
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3: From ABC News, I'm Michelle Franzen. Tropical storm Bertha making landfall this afternoon east of New Orleans, losing some steam but still dumping rain and whipping up the threat of storm surge along the Gulf Coast. Here's ABC's Victor Oquendo in the Big Easy.
4: And as we come this way, we can see how much water has made its way over from Lake Pontchartrain, now really flooding this area. The good news, this is probably as bad as it is going to get today. Louisiana's governor saying that the storm likely will not produce the type of rainfall or kind of wind event that it could have, but we're feeling the brunt of it right now.
3: House Speaker Mike Johnson touting a series of votes today, passing measures to extend government funding through December 4th, along with a budget resolution package.
5: And the budget resolution that unlocks our third reconciliation bill, which of course is Republicans' best shot to get as much of the Save America Act into law as possible, in addition to funding our national defense and our farmers.
3: In addition, lawmakers helped pass the Stop Insider Trading Act that bans members of Congress and family members from trading individual stocks and also puts limits on it. It does not include members of the executive branch. President Trump, along with top military leaders, attended the dignified transfer at Dover Air Base today for the four U.S. service members killed in the Middle East. 18 U.S. military members have died since the start of the war with Iran. The Trump administration has struck a landmark nuclear deal with Saudi Arabia. ABC's Patrick Reivel has details.
6: The deal is likely worth billions of dollars for American companies, and it also shuts out Russia and China. But it's also highly controversial because there are fears that it could ultimately pave the way to Saudi Arabia getting a nuclear weapon and then potentially an arms race in the Middle East. Most controversially, the deal potentially opens the door to allowing Saudi Arabia to enrich uranium on its territory.
3: On Wall Street today, stocks finished lower. 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
3: They're fast, quiet, and affordable, but as popular e-bike sales surge, so have injuries related to those vehicles.
9: One estimate puts the number of people hurt in e-bike accidents at 20,000 per year.
10: It's really disheartening.
9: Orthopedic trauma surgeon Hassan Mir sees it firsthand.
10: I'll spend a day operating on kids injured from e-bikes, and then on my way home from work, see more kids on e-bikes.
9: Riders aged 10 to 14 make up the largest percentage of e-bike injuries. When Dr. Mir sees those riders,
10: I wonder if that kid's going to be my next patient.
9: Jim Ryan, ABC News.
3: In California, the preliminary hearing continues for David Burke. The singer, known as David, is accused of murdering a teen last year. Prosecutors trying to establish a motive.
11: On the witness stand on day two of the hearing, David Burke's financial manager and a finance employee of the record company that signed Burke are testifying. Prosecutors are trying to establish that Burke had a huge financial motive to protect his career and that he killed 14-year-old Celeste Rivas to prevent her from exposing their sexual relationship and impacting that career. On Tuesday, prosecutors showed gruesome photos of the crime scene as they try to prove to the judge there's enough evidence to move to trial. Alex Stone, ABC News, Los Angeles.
3: Last month's heat wave in France leading to a surge in deaths. The health ministry says 5,700 more people died than usual during that historic heat wave. I'm Michelle Franzen, ABC News.
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2: 72 degrees, a partly sunny sky at WDOR and WDOR-FM in Sturgeon Bay. Just about 6 after 5, here's what the Door Peninsula weather forecast looks like. Steady temperature, low 70s as we head through the early evening hours. North wind 5 to 10 miles an hour. Clear skies through the night tonight, overnight lows middle 50s. South wind 5 to 10 miles an hour, becoming southwest after midnight. Sunshine Thursday, highs around 80 degrees with southwest wind at 10 to 15 miles an hour. Thursday night, clear skies with lows around 60 degrees, southwest wind 10 to 15 miles an hour. Friday, some sunshine, highs in the middle 80s with southwest wind 10 to 15 miles an hour. Partly cloudy Friday night, lows in the upper 60s. Saturday, very warm and humid. Partly cloudy, 50% chance of showers and thunderstorms, highs Saturday in the upper 80s. And Saturday night and Sunday, clear skies, lows in the upper 60s, highs in the mid 80s. Right now, 72 degrees at WDOR, partly sunny in Sturgeon Bay. Weather brought to you by the Aging and Disability Resource Center of the Lakeshore, serving Kewaunee and Manitowoc counties. It is 72, partly sunny, 7 after 5 o'clock, and time now for ABC Sports.
15: Christine Lisi. As SEC Media Days roll on, the quarterback competition at Alabama, among the topics addressed by Crimson Tide coach Kalen DeBoer today, Keelan Russell, Austin Mack competing heading into fall camp. Russell, one of the top prospects in the country in the class of 2024. Mack has played for DeBoer at multiple stops. Both have been taking equal reps. The determining factor who wins comes down to poise and who can move the ball up and down the field. It certainly won't be an easy call, notes DeBoer.
16: Both of them are more than capable. I think they're high-level elite quarterbacks. Fortunately, we have them both in our program, and it's going to be a competition that's going to be lead to a tough decision. It's one that we're fortunate to have, and it's going to be one that when we do make the decision that we'll be confident we'll do a great job, because they are two guys that are well-respected by our entire football team because of how they work, who they are as people, and the production and what they look like on the football field.
15: Alabama coach Kalen DeBoer. SEC Commissioner Greg Sankey reiterated his conference leaders have had conversations about self-governance, but he told ESPN's Heather Dinich the idea of the conference creating its own rules is not new, and it's not a breakaway from the NCAA. Baseball. After missing more than 2 months with a left elbow bruise, Yankees lefty Max Fried returns tonight against the Pirates. Today marks the first time this season that Gerrit Cole and Fried are in the rotation at the same time. Cole returned to New York's rotation in May following reconstructive elbow surgery. Royals shortstop Bobby Witt Jr. has landed on the injured list for the first time in his big league career. He's dealing with lower back tightness. NFL Cardinals signed rookie quarterback Carson Beck to his four-year, $7.4 million

0: 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Dial pound 250, say Mike Rowe, and let the savings begin.
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6: From ABC News, Wall Street Now, stocks remain relatively level as investors continue to closely monitor global oil prices amidst the rising tensions in the Middle East. Brent crude oil briefly traded at $95 a barrel at the midday, its highest price in nearly a month. The Dow Jones closed down 0.1%. The S&P 500 reporting a 0.11% loss, and the NASDAQ down 0.57%. Investors will also be on alert for a number of earnings reports after the close, including Tesla and Alphabet, where experts will likely be examining AI spending, cloud demand, and the projected outlooks for the rest of the year. Fast food chicken chain Chick-fil-A says a recent cyber attack may have briefly compromised the personal information of loyalty account members last month, including the names, email addresses, phone numbers, and the last four digits of some credit cards. The company says they took immediate action, including forced logouts of affected accounts and removing stored payment methods. Michelle Franzen, ABC News.
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0: With WDOR News, I'm Danny Allen. The Wisconsin Department of Natural Resources announced that currently there are two public beaches closed in Door County due to elevated bacteria levels. After recent bacteria testing, the Ephraim Public Beach and the beach at Jackson Harbor Ridges on Washington Island are both closed until further notice. Signs have been posted at the beaches detailing those results. There are three other beaches with a bacteria advisory status: the Egg Harbor Beach, Nicolet Bay Beach, and Washington Island's Sand Dune Beach, but those three beaches remain open at this time. There are plenty of other beaches around the county that have tested safe for bacteria levels. If you'd like more information on local beach conditions, check out the map on the beaches section of the Wisconsin Department of Natural Resources website. The Sturgeon Bay Common Council tended to two main topics during Tuesday night's meeting: the proposed development on Division Road and the Sawyer Park Flats development on the west side waterfront. For the second reading of two ordinances rezoning property on the north end of Division Road, the council passed those by a 6-1 vote to rezone that area for a development of 34 storage units with optional living quarters. The development agreement for that project, however, will not see Common Council action until August 18th. Mayor David Ward explains.
2: The development agreement has to be deferred over because this is part of a potential TIF number 12, and they have to readjust some dates and get a board of review, which is a TID district governing body. So that'll be acted on the 18th of August.
0: The council then convened in closed session to discuss amendments to the development agreement for the Sawyer Park Flats to be on Maple Street along the west side waterfront. Mayor Ward says there was some debate on the amendments, but they did ultimately get passed.
2: Expensive debate, and the developer indicated that got all the permits and so forth, and so the amendments passed. He's got authority to go forward. I think that he's got some final things he's got to tie up on his end, but that would move forward.
0: This has been the fifth project proposed for that site, but with the new development agreement, Mayor Ward says the developer is now shooting for a possible groundbreaking in August and construction to begin shortly thereafter. Sturgeon Bay's Harmony by the Bay concert series has had some challenges with weather conditions this summer, as four Wednesday night concerts were either moved indoors or canceled altogether. Last Wednesday's concert finally took place outdoors at Martin Park as planned, but even that event was during unpleasant smoky conditions due to the recent wildfire smoke from Canada. The good news is tonight's weather forecast looks very pleasant, and the smoky conditions have improved as well. Tonight's free concert proceeds as planned with the high-energy music of Brass Differential. Their New Orleans-inspired mix of funk, soul, R&B, and jazz includes a horn-heavy sound to get the crowd dancing. That starts 7 o'clock tonight at 3rd Avenue and Oregon Street. As usual, carry-ins are not allowed, but there will be vendors selling food, beer, wine, and other beverages on site. You can bring your own chairs or blankets to relax in the park and enjoy the free show. The Sturgeon Bay Library will host a beeswax luminaries workshop Thursday afternoon from 4 until 6. You'll be able to create your own candle bowl lamp to take home. The workshop is led by a character called the Woodsy Dude. 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
0: Space is limited for this workshop. 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The workshop is funded by the Door County Community Foundation as part of the summer reading program. Again, that runs from 4 until 6 Thursday afternoon at the Sturgeon Bay Library. This Sunday will be a special community event labeled as a kickball can drive at Sturgeon Bay's JC's Field. basketball games will be starting at 2 when all ages are welcome to play, connect with the community, and enjoy free hot dogs, chips, and beverages. Admission is free, but they are suggesting a donation of a non-perishable food item. All donated items will then help support local families through Lakeshore Cap. Enjoy some fun afternoon kickball with snacks and drinks. You can help local families in the process. Again, that is this Sunday starting at 2 at the Sturgeon Bay Jaycees Field, the corner of Michigan Street and 15th Avenue. With the extreme poor air quality in the area last week, many folks chose to stay inside to escape the smoky conditions from Canadian wildfires. For pet owners, there may have been some questions on how they might be affected by the smoky air. Wisconsin Humane Society Door County Campus media specialist Corey Vars recently offered some advice in the event that the smoky conditions return.
4: When the smoky skies are out, it's best to keep those walks short and skip the strenuous exercises. You can also try many different indoor enrichment activities like Kongs, puzzle toys, or even frozen treats. Another tip is to keep pet indoors as much as possible and close all of the windows. And if you don't have AC, you can even try seeking out some dog-friendly businesses around you if you need a break. Also, make sure that fresh water is always available for your animal.
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0: You can always hear more safety tips for pet owners during our Animal Chat program with Corey Vars every Tuesday morning at 10 after 11. He also shares updates from the Door County campus of the Wisconsin Humane Society. What accounts for increases in colorectal cancer among young people? Elizabeth Tracy reports.
5: A comprehensive look at lifestyle factors and cancer rates among both older and younger people has left many people scratching their heads. The UK study examined a range of exposures and lifestyle factors, trying to elucidate relationships, especially those that might explain the alarming increase in colorectal cancer among younger people. Johns Hopkins Kimmel Cancer Center Director William Nelson says what's noteworthy is what isn't related.
6: Consumption of ultra-processed foods, that's declined over the past decade. Sugar-sweetened beverages, declined over the past decade. Antibiotic use, declined over the past decade. Smoking, tremendous declines. Vaping hasn't increased that much. Air pollution, improved. Chemicals associated with plastics and forever chemicals, declined in the last decade. What this makes you wonder is what is going on when many of the things you would attribute to cancer increasing across young and old adults, they're all declining.
5: At Johns Hopkins, I'm Elizabeth Tracy.
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7: Sailboats, motorboats, and showboats. 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
0: WDOR News continues with these funeral announcements. Bruce Allen Atkins, 79 years old of Sturgeon Bay, passed away July 5th at his home. He was born June 14th of 1947 on Washington Island, the son of Charles and Shirley Atkins. He graduated from Washington Island High School with the class of 1965, served in the U.S. Army in Vietnam from December of 1968 to November of 1970, and remained on reserve status with the Army until December of 1974. Following his discharge, he returned to Door County and moved to Sturgeon Bay and worked for Peterson Builders until 1989. He established the North Star and Superwash car washes in Sturgeon Bay, which he owned and operated until retiring in 2017. He was a member of the Gislason Richter American Legion Post 402 on Washington Island, played for the Islanders baseball team in the Door County League for 21 years as an infielder and a pitcher, was an avid outdoorsman who enjoyed hunting, fishing, and golfing. A memorial service will be held 11:30 Thursday at Trinity Evangelical Lutheran Church on Washington Island, Pastor Ed Baseman officiating. Military honors by the U.S. Army and the Gislason Richter American Legion Post 402 will follow at the church. Bruce will be laid to rest near his parents in the town of Washington Cemetery. Visitation for family and friends will be held until 7 o'clock tonight at Hewin's Funeral Home in Sturgeon Bay, and from 10 until 11:15 Thursday at Trinity Evangelical Lutheran Church on Washington Island, with a memorial service to follow for Bruce Allen Atkins, 79 years old, of Sturgeon Bay. James LaViolette, 92 years old, of Sturgeon Bay, passed away July 21st. He was born April 30th of 1934 in Little Sturgeon to Stanley and Edna LaViolette. On September 13th of 1958, he married Barbara Zahn at St. Peter's Lutheran Church in Sturgeon Bay. She preceded him in death in June of this year. Jim served in the U.S. Army, graduated from Sturgeon Bay High School, and worked in local shipyards. Funeral services will be held 11 o'clock Wednesday, July 29th at St. Peter's Lutheran Church, burial at the Bayside Cemetery, visitation on Tuesday, July 28th at Forbes Funeral Home from 5 until 7 p.m. with devotions to be conducted at 6:50. Visitation will continue on Wednesday at the church from 10 until the time of services for James LaViolette, 92, of Sturgeon Bay. Claudia Ellen Burns, 80 years old, of Sturgeon Bay, passed away July 17th. She was born November 19th of 1945 in Green Bay, daughter of Arnold and Hazel Foxworthy. Claudia graduated from Gibraltar High School in 1963, and on November 9th of 1963 married Emery Burns. Claudia's life will be honored with a funeral service at Prince of Peace Lutheran Church on Monday, 11 a.m., Pastor James Gomez officiating. Visitation for family and friends will be held at the church from 9 until the time of services. She'll be laid to rest in the Bailey's Harbor Town Cemetery at 2 o'clock. Family and friends are invited to attend for Claudia Ellen Burns, 80 years old, of Sturgeon Bay. That is the evening report of local news, brought to you on WDOR by the Door County Maritime Museum, 120 North Madison Avenue in Sturgeon Bay, and by Hickey Brothers Bailey's Harbor Fish Company. Follow their Facebook page for daily fresh fish updates or see them online at baileysharborfishcompany.com. 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
9: The dirt track racing season continues Saturday night at the Hill Raceway in Sturgeon Bay. 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
0: With Kewaunee County News on WDOR, I'm Danny Allen. Concert in the Park schedule resumes in the city of Algoma tomorrow night. Music each Thursday through August 6th. This week's concert features the band Copper Box. They'll play at Heritage Park just off the Algoma City Marina from 6 until 9 on Thursday evening. Also, music in Luxembourg on Thursday. That is the music of the Sugarbush Boys playing some polka, classic country, and big band music at 6 o'clock at Fireman's Park in Luxembourg. Coming up this weekend, Saturday, it's the second annual Algoma American Legion Motorcycle Show. They'll have some food and refreshments at the grounds at Legion Park. That motorcycle show running most of the day Saturday, 7:30 a.m. to 3 p.m. The Algoma American Legion Motorcycle Show on Saturday. And another reminder for the traffic change coming to the city of Algoma at the intersection of Feld and Miller Streets. Currently, there are stop signs on Feld Street, but that'll be changing, and it'll be changing multiple times. Beginning next week, Monday, July 27th, the intersection will be a temporary four-way stop where the signs will be equipped with orange flags to help alert drivers to the change there. Then, about a week later, it changes back to a two-way stop, but it's the other way around. The four-way stop will be removed, and Miller Street will become the street with the stop signs at that intersection, while traffic on Feld Street will no longer be required to stop. Use extra caution while traveling through the area during the transition. Watch for the temporary stop signs with orange flags and be prepared for that new traffic pattern in the city of Algoma. Now these funeral announcements. Michael H. Jandrin, 76, of Kewaunee, passed away Monday. He was born October 18th of 1949 to the late Harold and Alice Jandrin. Was a graduate of Algoma High School and a veteran of the Vietnam War, serving in the U.S. Army from 1968 to 1971. He also served in the Army Reserves. Visitation will take place on Sunday from 2 until 5:15 at Kennard Funeral and Cremation Services of Algoma. Funeral services at 5:30. Father Robert Hoppe officiating. for Michael H. Jandrin, 76 years old, of Kewaunee. Diane Massart, 86 years old, of Algoma, passed away on July 19th at Door County Medical Center. She was born in Brussels, October 24th of 1939, to Melvin and Rose Gilson, graduated from Casco High School in 1957. A visitation will be held Sunday from 3 until 6 at Schindlerly Funeral Home in Algoma. Visitation continues Monday at Holy Trinity Church in Casco from 9 until the Mass of Christian Burial at 11. Father Jim Dillenberg officiating, with private burial to take place at a later date for Diane Massart, 86, of Algoma. Lynn J. Connop, 75 years old, of Stangleville, passed away peacefully on Friday, July 17th. Lynn was born October 17th of 1950 to the late Irvin and Arlene Connop. Friends may call from 9 to 10:45 Monday at St. Therese Parish, St. Lawrence site, Stangleville. Funeral 11 a.m., Reverend Dennis Drury officiating, Deacon David Schuer assisting. Burial in the St. Lawrence Cemetery in Stangleville for Lynn J. Connop, 75, of Stangleville. Bruce Allen Belter, 69 years old, of Casco, passed away July 15th at home. He was born February 7th of 1957 in Oconto County to the late Robert and Lois Belter. He married Pamela Flavian October 6th of 1984 at Robinsonville Presbyterian Church in Champion. Friends may call at St. John Lutheran Church in Luxembourg from 3 to 5 August 2nd. Visitation will continue at the church from 9 to 10:45 Monday. The funeral service will follow at 11. Reverend Carl Brewer officiating for Bruce Allen Belter, 69 years old, of Casco. That is Kewaunee County News on WDOR. I'm Danny Allen.
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